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2: Oh, they was relieved, all right.
1: Oh, not anymore. I hope you ain't back eating that lettuce. We gonna talk about why you shouldn't be on the way. Keep it locked.

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1: It's the Bootleg Kev Show, man. That's James Andre Jefferson Jr.
2: What a do, Bill?
1: Well, check this out. Over the weekend, we got news that the Taco Bell lettuce from a company called Taylor Farms was the source of the parasite that had given everybody explosive diarrhea throughout the country.
2: Right, right.
1: Well, the FDA has officially apologized after falsely blaming Taco Bell's lettuce supplier for the diarrhea. Now, Taylor Farms posted something saying that they had a false positive and the FDA made a mistake. So the FDA has still not been able to identify the source of this crazy cyclospora parasitic thing that is going around giving everybody explosive diarrhea. Because I know a lot of people, including myself, when I heard, oh, it was from Taylor Farms, it affected Taco Bell's, I was like, cool, I'm finna eat some lettuce now.
2: Oh, Lord. So what we're saying is Taco Bell's just back to giving regular diarrhea.
1: What we're saying is be careful what you're eating still. Just lay off the lettuce.
2: Because we don't have the source still.
1: Yeah, still don't have the source.
2: Oh, Lord, what's going on here?
1: Anyway, stay by your radio. Coming up next, we're jumping into People's Mix, man. It's the Bootleg Kev.
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0: 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We in the People's Mix right now. Rolling, baby. Hit us up, 877-817-2888. That is the number. Pick up that phone, man. Get at us. All right. That's James Andre Jefferson Jr.
1: What a dope, bro.
0: We're hanging. Want to shout out to Spain's Photoshop guy. You know, Spain was trying to celebrate the World Cup Sunday.
1: Right, right.
0: And our president wouldn't move out the way. Well, their victory photo has released, and they took him out. They magic erased him. Anyway, let's get into some new music right here, man. This guy's got a Versus coming up Friday against The Game. New YG. It's called OMG. It's on the Bootleg Kev Show.

fam. Two M's in a safe, got. 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That be fast talking, you should have ran. Oh my God, I win Rory, win Lamb. Oh my God, they don't know what to do with him. 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
1: Yo, it's the Bootleg Kev Show holding it down. We in the People's Mix right now. Hit us up, 877-817-2888. That is the number, man. Tap in. We got James Andre Jefferson Jr.
2: What a dub, bro.
1: Coming up, man, we're going to break it down. The scorned baby mama car is gone forever now.
2: I don't like that because I had one of these.
1: Yeah, I bet you did. So did our producer, Sam. A car got discontinued. We got to talk about up next, man. All right, let's get into some new music right now. Shout out to Tyler. This one's called Is It Love? It's on the Bootleg.

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1: We gotta say bye to the scorned toxic baby mama car. I'm talking about the Nissan Altima. It's officially being discontinued after a 34-year run.
2: Hey, look here. The Nissan Altima gets a lot of hate. It held me down for 10 years. One of the best vehicles I ever had.
1: I bought an Altima for about 8 hours and then I returned it because I was like, man, I can't afford this car payment, so I took it back.
2: Hey, but you gotta get the Altimas is one of the best cars on the planet.
1: I don't know about that. Anyway, look, stay by your radio. Coming up, we got that No Cap News report on the way. Keep it locked.

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1: It's the Bootleg Kev Show. Hey, we got that No Cap News Report coming up, y'all. That is the part of the show where James finds the craziest stories in the world, and we break them down. What you got on the way?
2: Hey, I
1: got
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1: All right, we're going to break it down up next. Keep it locked.
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1: Giving it to you straight, no filter.
2: Let's go. 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
0: The No Cap News with James Jefferson Jr. inside the Bootleg Kev Show.
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0: It's the Bootleg Kev Show holding it down. Time for the No Cap News. What's going on, James?
4: This is why you got to start proposing at Denny's. It's cheaper, might save you some money just in case someone says no. Because a man apparently has a lot of money. He spent over $100,000 buying 100 iPhone 6s to put them in a heart shape to propose to his girl. This picture looks sweet, but she still said no even after that big gesture.
0: First of all, why are you buying iPhone 6s to propose to your girl?
4: Because the image got to look dope. You know, what you going to buy, the expensive phones?
0: I just want to point out, if you need these kind of theatrics.
4: What you about to say?
0: Yeah, you know, maybe you probably should just get back to the drawing board and be like, I have to know for sure if she's going to say yes.
4: Now, to be clear, they was only dating for like under a year.
0: Oh, so, he's tripping.
4: Yeah, I don't know why you would spend this much money on a proposal to only date someone for a year.
0: You couldn't even use the iPhone 6 right now as a phone.
4: You could. You could maybe as a calculator.
0: Anyway, man, stay by your radio. Coming up next, we got the Daily Hate on the way. Keep it live.
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2: 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We are minutes away. 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Leave us a voicemail at 877-817-2888. That is the number. I'm hating on everybody who thinks YG don't got a chance in this versus against the Game.
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0: I am hating on when I'm in a public area and people just think it's okay to pull out their phone and then talk to whoever they're talking to on speakerphone. I just find that so annoying. Like, I paid good money to go into a restaurant and then they're going to go ahead and just have a whole conversation. And especially if, like, let's say there's someone in front of them too, that's just so disrespectful if they are, like, with someone and they're talking on their speakerphone. Like, well, I don't need to hear your business at all. Also, when they chew loudly or when their mouth is, like open when they're chewing, like, come on, have some manners, close your mouth. And I don't need to hear your phone conversation. And I also don't need to hear you chewing so loudly or seeing the food that's in your mouth.
1: Yeah, have some manners with the damn restaurant, man. Shut up, all right? Look, if you got something you want to hate on, leave us a voicemail, 877-817-2888. And now that all the numbers have been calculated, we now know what the most lucrative sporting event of all time is.
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0: What it do, Bill?
1: It's official. The World Cup is the most lucrative sporting event of all time.
0: Well, that makes sense. Even more than the Olympics?
1: Yeah, obviously, yeah. The Olympics, I don't know anybody who watched the Olympics.
0: Just because you and your people don't watch it don't mean people don't watch.
1: But yeah, this year's World Cup, man, made that much money. No sporting event has ever made more money. So shout out to the World Cup. We had a great time watching it. Hey, we are getting up out of here. Back at it tomorrow, though. Same time, same place, y'all. It's the Bootleg Kev Show.

0: Larry Simmons, what's happening? Near folded by Kehlani on the way. 6 foot, 7 foot, Lil Wayne, Corey Guns on the way. 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Stay close.
1: Hey, bro. Yeah.

0: 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The Kid Ferrari Simmons got some falling. Chris Brown, Leon Thomas on the way. 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Tap that. 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All of the above. We got you, okay? 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Ferrari Simmons, what's up?
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1: Kid Ferrari Simmons, how you doing? We rolling commercial free. Got some Yeah Glow Glorilla on the way. Residuals Chris Brown on the way. Have you been taking any weight loss pills? Let's discuss in 5 minutes. A lot of people taking them. Yeah. I got some interesting facts. Yeah. Stay close.

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I'm Ferrari Simmons, and I want to hear from you. 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

97.9 WIBB, your home for the Breakfast Club. The Kid for Ferrari Simmons, what's up? Obvious, Chris Brown on the way. WGFT, Gunna Burner Boy on the way. Getting those requests in, we got you. Now, these weight loss pills are taking over. Ozempic, I think it's Wegovy, Zepbound, getting more popular. Survey says 1 in 10 adults are using them for weight loss. And the obesity rate is actually starting to go down. The only downside is people can't afford them because insurance doesn't always cover them. Are you on them? Thinking about it? Let's discuss. 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Sound off. Make it your number one preset. Obvious. Chris Brown on the way. WGFT. Gunna Burner Boy on the way. It's Ferrari Simmons.

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1: 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Giveon, Jezebel, It Depends, Chris Brown, Bryson Tiller. 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It's iHeartRadio, Ferrari Simmons. 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

0: Girl, you a 10, girl, you a 10, girl, you a 10. 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
1: The Kid Ferrari Simmons, what's happening? Should have never Kehlani Usher on the way. Bird of Blue, Mariah Scientist on the way. It's Ferrari Simmons. Let's go. Back commercial-free in 5 minutes.
2: Another one.

Yeah, double checking on you. You know I never put the pressure on you. You know that you make your own mind up. You knew what it was when you signed up. Now you gotta run it up. I be out of words trying

Macon's number one for hip-hop and R&B. 97.9 WIBB. The Kid Ferrari Simmons. What's up? Got some residuals. Chris Brown on the way. Back to school is expensive. We got to discuss back to school because a lot of parents are already feeling the pressure. Nearly half say they're expecting to go into a little bit of debt just to buy school supplies this year, between notebooks, clothes, shoes, laptops. Back to school shopping is no joke. Let's discuss in 5 minutes. Residuals, Chris Brown on the way. But right now, here's that Brent Faiyaz, Butterflies.

0: 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It's Lil Baby.
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0: Nico gotta swing that. Treat you like a friend. Nico gotta swing that. Respect you like a lover. Nico gotta swing that. The Breakfast Club, 97.9 WIBB. 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Lotto, Glorilla, Mutt, Leon Thomas, all coming up in the next 5 minutes. Now, back to school is quickly approaching. A lot of parents already feeling the pressure. 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Sound off. Let me know your thoughts. Back to school shopping, back to school, anything is absolutely real. Back commercial free in 5 minutes. Get out my face. Lotto Glorilla on the way. It's Ferrari Simmons.
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1: 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All right, it's Ferrari Simmons. Follow me at Ferrari Simmons. Let's discuss in 5 minutes.

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1: The Kid Ferrari Simmons, what's happening then? 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Also have some Coi Leray, NBA Youngboy, Better Than Yours. 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

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The Ken Ferrari Simmons, as we get into this obvious Chris Brown. 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

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The Kid, Ferrari Simmons, what's happening? Big old freak, Megan Thee Stallion, Folda, Kehlani, all on the way. Do you know somebody that's still taking care of their adult kid? Do you? Let's discuss in 5 minutes. Someone who takes care of their adult kids. It's a thing. Let's discuss in 5 minutes. Ferrari.

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1: The Kid Ferrari Simmons, what's happening then? Jezebel Javion on the way. It depends. Chris Brown, Bryce Tiller on the way. A new study finds that a lot of grown adults are still getting financial help from their parents. 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Now, with these prices so high these days, experts say it's becoming more common for parents to still help a lot of their grown adult kids. 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

97.9 WIBB, your home for the Breakfast Club. Let's keep this music going on our Wednesday together, shall we? All right, Chris Brown headed in your direction right now. I don't.

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0: 101.9 WIBB, Macon's number one for hip-hop and R&B. Kehlani and Usher still headed your way on our Wednesday together. What's up? It's Ariel. Now, I love a good dig into the charts because sometimes it tells a story. Like Beyonce's Morning Dew should have been number one for R&B streaming. And then here comes Michael Jackson's Billie Jean saying, actually, no, we'll take that number one spot, right? Speaking of taking a number one spot, Bruno Mars took the number one spot with I Just Might from Drake's Janish STFU. But the thing about it is they were tied at one point for the longest running number one for the hot R&B and hip hop song charts. Now, I Just Might has moved past Drake's and WizKid's One Dance with 19 weeks at number one. So Bruno Mars now has the history title of I Had the Longest Running Number One. Our iHeart.
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Breakfast Club on 97.9 WIBB. What's up, it's Ariel with you on our Wednesday morning together. Still got T.I. and Dave and Tim's headed in your direction. Plus, the fact that we'd have made it to Wednesday, at this point, you've already seen the Vampire Lestat. If not, you... Okay, catch up with us. Girl, I don't have any spoilers, but I do have something to discuss.

0: B. Brent Fayez, Butterflies, keeps that music rolling on our Wednesday morning together. What's up? It's Ariel. I done already told you I'm a little bit of a nerd, so this is going to come as no surprise to you that I watched The Vampire. Let's stop. Here's the thing. I watched Interview with the Vampire. That first season, delicious. Second season, even better. This third season, Vampire Lestat, they could have wrapped that up 2 episodes ago, and I would have been just fine. But it ends with a cliffhanger, right? The vampires are going to take over the world. Anyway, that's what season 4 is going to be about. But the good thing is the Queen of the Damned actually comes back in. Yes, Akasha. Or you might know the Queen of the Damned because Aaliyah, that was one of her very last roles before. Well, we don't like to talk about it. Long live Aaliyah. Anyway, that's going to be a lot of what season 4 covers when the Vampire Lestat comes back. But, like, let's just go back to Interview with the Vampire, friends.
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1: This is Chelsea Handler from Dear Chelsea. 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

0: 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Drake Too Hard for the Radio, keeping that music rolling on our Wednesday together. What's up? It's Ariel. I was very sad when I found out Tiny Desk will be no more. Because, like, really, honestly, that's how I found a lot of music. Tiny Desk was really good about tapping into indie artists. And you know what? Color Studios is another good one. But they recently just released a performance with Chaka Khan. First of all, Sizzla Mama, Sizzla Auntie, love her down. But I have always loved Chaka Khan because I've always felt she's so relatable to me and my life. But to just watch her do like her iconic little Chaka Khan wiggle and also perform Through the Wire, which, fire. Kanye was through the wire. She's through the fire. Go watch the performance.
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Let's keep this music going on our Wednesday morning together. Hey, by the way, coming up today, another chance for you to win $1,000. Do with the money as you please, but I got details on how you win straight ahead. 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

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It's your favorite cousin on your frequency, Ariel, from Macon to Fort Valley. Thank you so much for listening to us. 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

0: Macon's number one for hip hop and R&B, 97.9 WIBB. More music headed your way on this Wednesday. What's up? It's Ariel. You can follow me on all socials at OL Yeah. But most importantly, make sure you're following us on the iHeart app and you tapped in all day long when those keywords start. 9 opportunities for you to win $1,000. Because you could be like my girl, Shamika. You ain't never played it before, but today you decide to start playing a boom just like that. Beginner's luck is your friend.
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0: Ooh, lots of talk about school. I can't wait to drop my child off at school. Hello. And more music straight ahead. 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

0: 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Chris Brown Residual still headed your way on our Wednesday together. What's up? It's Ariel. I was just watching this creator talking about how a lot of times it isn't that kids hate reading. They hate how they feel when they're reading. The breakdown explained everything that you need to help your child go to the damn library. And maybe even yourself. We'll talk more next.
1: All your lips look quite familiar. Seen you with a guy too, I know.

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1: Drake's going to keep that music rolling on our Wednesday morning together. What's up? It's Ariel. Real quick, I'm following this creator by the name of RJ Leddit, and he was talking about how, especially when kids say stuff like, I hate reading, or even you as an adult say, I hate reading, it's not so much that you hate reading, you hate how you feel when you read. Because there may have been a point, and we all know, because we done talked about it and joked about it as adults, where you were reading something, stumbled over a word, somebody laughed, and made you feel stupid. Or just the anxiety of reading all together that makes you feel inadequate. And that might actually lead you to not read a book. I say, get a library card, get audiobooks on Hoopla. Either way, take in some literature, my love. Go to the damn library in any way, shape, or form you can.
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0: 7.9 WIBB, Macon's number one for hip-hop and R&B. Kehlani and Usher keep the playlist rolling on our Wednesday together. What's up? It's Ariel. I have told you several times that I am a nerd. So, yes, I did watch Interview with the Vampire. Never read the books. Not that big of a nerd. Hello and amen. Anyway, the first two seasons of Interview with the Vampire, when Louis was telling the story, absolutely phenomenal. Love Claudia down, even though she's, you know, a little temperamental. Loved her down, right? I even liked Lestat in the first two seasons. But this Interview with the Vampire Lestat, I hated it. I felt like it was very, very boring. But I did like Claudia's storyline when she came back through as a ghost. I liked Akasha's storyline, which we will see more of in the confirmed season 4. They're going to continue Lestat's storyline. He can go to hell. Kind of already there. Anyway, Akasha, if you like The Queen of the Damned, the movie, the one that Aaliyah was in, it plays into this because that is part of the Anne Rice world.
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13: Yeah. The sound of the culture. Hip-hop. Hey. Right here. Hey. Make it.

0: Macon's number one for hip hop and R&B. It's 97.9 WIBB. The playlist keeps rolling with Brent Fayaz straight ahead. Hey, babes. What's up? It's Ariel. Let's talk about those number ones because the shakeup happened and it was really cute. So what should have premiered as number one, Beyonce's Morning Dew, got knocked right out of the R&B streaming charts by Michael Jackson's Billie Jean. I mean, decades later, I'm telling you right now, every time y'all try to compare somebody to Michael, his ghost comes back and says, stop playing with me. I am a Virgo. Amen. Bruno Mars replaced Drake's number one history-making One Dance. One Dance ran for, I think, 18 weeks at number one on the hip-hop and R&B charts. Well, Bruno Mars said, so, by the way, while I'm here, let me go ahead and do 21-ish. Yeah, that'll shake up the charts just a little bit.
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1: All right, let's keep this music rolling for our Wednesday Money Long. Kehlani still headed your way. And a new way I like to listen to music now that Tiny Desk is gone. We'll talk more straight ahead.

0: 97.9 WIBB. Drake is going to keep that music rolling on our playlist straight ahead for our Wednesday. What's up? It's Ariel on all socials. You can find me at OL Yeah. Now, one thing about us, two things for sure. I love a good live performance from an artist. Some of my favorite artists. In fact, that's how I found some of my favorite indie artists even. Tiny Desk was one of my favorite spaces and places. But Tiny Desk is no more. They lost the funding. Shout out to this administration. The focus is back on the music. So Color Studios, you may have seen them pop up on your FYP here and there. I recently saw one with Chaka Khan, which as much as I watched some of Color Studios, I wasn't watching it as much as I was watching Tiny Desk. And now I feel like I have, you know, a replacement. The woman Chaka Khan, I love Auntie Down standing up there looking like SZA and doing a cute little wiggle.
1: All right, class, tell me about your weekend. 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
5: 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I'm with gang gang.
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5: I'm with gang gang.
7: Ask the questions that need to be answered, okay?
8: This was a morning show, for God's sake.
9: I like this show.
10: Wake up. Now let's begin.

0: Yo.
1: Justin be here in the second. Charlamagne the God.
0: Peace to the planet. Guess what day it is? Guess what day it is?
2: Hump day.
0: How y'all feel out there? I feel blessed, black, and highly favored. Happy to be here. Another day to serve our beautiful listeners. Good morning.
1: You forgot what day it was?
0: I did forget what day it was, man. It's all a blur. You know what? You know why? Because I said all summer long, I just want to chase like real dopamine.
1: Mm-hmm.
0: So it's just been a blur the last couple of weeks.
1: Okay.
0: You know, when you go to three Jay-Z shows in a row,
1: mm-hmm,
0: at 48 years old, and then the very next weekend, you go to see Jeezy and Mary J. Blige in Vegas, you really haven't caught up with much.
1: You're tired.
0: Okay?
1: Yeah. A little all over the place for a little
0: bit. And I'm going to catch me another dopamine hit this weekend.
1: I'm not mad at you.
0: Yep.
1: That's what it's about.
3: Where are you going this weekend?
0: None of your business. I'll tell you after the fact, after I come back.
1: Damn. He told us already, Jess. You'll be paying attention.
0: No. I don't like to say stuff like that on the air. See, y'all like to announce where y'all going and take a bunch of pictures and stuff when y'all there, and then, you know.
3: All I do is work on the weekends. I don't even know what you're talking about.
0: I'd rather tell you when I come back.
1: What's up, Joe?
3: Okay.
0: What's up? If you see me posted, I've been somewhere, I'm already gone.
1: Yeah, me too.
0: Long gone.
1: Me too. What's up, Jess?
3: I'm good. How are you?
1: Good.
3: Good.
1: Salute to 50 Cent and Stars. Last night, they had the premiere of the episode of Fightland.
3: Nice.
1: I hosted the red carpet last night, ran into a bunch of people. I seen 50 Cent. I seen Mac Wiles. I seen Sherry Shepherd. I seen Tori Norton. I seen Rich the Kid. Sleepy Hollow. So many different people came out. So the premiere, it comes out on Stars July 31st, and it's another series. So it's based off of out of UK. So it's a UK series.
3: Nice.
1: And it's about a boxer who's a championship winner. He wins, and the night he wins, he loses his brother. And it's about him getting revenge and all this other stuff. And it's really cool.
0: What 50 was talking about, man? He say anything? Say anything good?
1: That's all you care about.
0: Yes.
1: This was all about positivity last night in the premiere.
0: I didn't say it's
1: of
0: not positive. Sometimes somebody
1: new flick,
0: you know, catching a nuke is positive.
1: We spoke behind the scenes, but I didn't bring that to the red carpet. But we did talk. I'll tell you behind the scenes.
0: Dropping
1: what
0: a clue bomb for Jess Hilarious. Jess looks like she's about to perform with Rick James or somebody.
3: Period.
0: Okay, you hear me?
1: That's a snapback too, or no? Yesterday you had a snapback.
3: Do this look like this can be a snapback?
0: I mean, the hat you had on yesterday
1: it looked like it was a brimless cap.
3: That's not a snapback. A snap is when you snap the buttons down. That wasn't a snapback yesterday, and it's not a snapback today.
1: Okay, just asking.
3: All right. God damn.
1: Well, let's get the show cracking. Buju Banton will be joining us this morning.
0: Hey.
1: His album, Too Bad, is out right now. We're going to be kicking it with Buju. And, of course, we got front page news. And you can get it off your chest. 800-585-1051. If you need to vent, you can hit us up right now.
0: If you want to tell us why you blessed,
1: yeah,
0: you can hit us up and tell us that, too.
1: All right, front page news is next. It's The Breakfast Club. Good morning.

0: Yeah. Morning, everybody. It's DJ Envy, Just Hilarious, Charlemagne the Guy. We are the Breakfast Club. Let's get some front page.
1: Dressed like Lakeith Stanfield this morning.
0: A little
1: That's
0: bit.
1: Who it is. Oh my That's God. Why not. It was reminding me of somebody. I'm like Lakeith Shut Stanfield.
0: What's up, Mimi?
2: Good morning, you guys. How you doing this morning?
3: Good.
4: I'm good.
2: Good morning. So we start with the Trump administration putting the brakes on more than $1 billion in Medicaid payments to California and Minnesota while it investigates what it says are possible fraud and paperwork problems. So Medicaid is the government health insurance program that helps low-income families, seniors, and people with disabilities. The administration says it wants proof that some of the money the states are requesting are going to legitimate payments before it sends out the funding. So Dr. Oz, he oversees Medicare and Medicaid for the Trump administration. He addressed the issue during a press conference yesterday. Let's listen.
5: In Minnesota and California, our reviews are going back to just over the last few years, turned up the same recurring theme again and again, every single quarter, claims in these same high-risk categories that the states have not yet been able to document fully and acceptably to the federal government, claims that are unresolved, and claims that smell like fraud. And if it smells like fraud, we're not paying for it anymore.
1: And also keep in mind, like, the Trump administration has been making major cuts to the federal Medicaid for a minute now.
2: Yes, they have. But both states, they are pushing back. Governor Gavin Newsom and Tim Walz, they call the move political and say they are being unfairly targeted. Here is Governor Gavin Newsom.
6: They said, well, something is wrong. We said, what is it? They said, well, we don't know. Provide us information. We said, well, is it the same information you requested a few months ago that we're in the process of providing that you said should be sent to us by the end of July? We said, well, and they said, yes. Well, then what's the point of the theater? This is exhausting. I've never seen anything like this. And so we'll work through the problem. We take fraud seriously. We don't politicize it like these guys.
1: The Trump administration doesn't care if you die, y'all. I just want you to know that. Okay? As long as he gets, you know, revenge against his political opponents, he don't care if you die.
4: Jesus.
2: Yeah, $1 billion to both states is a lot of money for people who really need it, especially right now. The Trump administration says the payments will remain on hold until its review is complete. California and Minnesota, they insist, though, they've done nothing wrong and they will continue to fight this decision. Meanwhile, President Trump says Israeli Prime Minister Benjamin Netanyahu will not be arrested when he comes to New York for the UN General Assembly in September. Now, the statement comes after New York City Mayor Zoran Mondani, he said that he'd like Netanyahu arrested over alleged war crimes in Gaza, pointing to an arrest warrant issued by the International Criminal Court. But federal law and state law, they banned local officials from helping enforce those ICC warrants. Here is Mayor Mondani.
7: My administration has reviewed every avenue available under applicable law to determine whether New York City could execute the International Criminal Court's arrest warrant if Benjamin Netanyahu came here. It is clear that we do not have the independent legal authority to enforce this warrant. The federal government, however, does, and I call on them to join the ICC and execute this warrant. And I want to be equally clear. Benjamin Netanyahu is not welcome in New York City.
2: There was some back and forth over that. But the Trump administration says it has made it clear that it has no plans to cooperate with this, calling the idea of an arrest a publicity stunt.
1: But why is it a publicity stunt if there's actually an international arrest warrant? Like, there's actually an international arrest warrant. There's an elected official who wants to enforce that. What's the problem? Isn't that the law? What am I missing here?
2: Well, only the federal government can arrest someone on an ICC warrant.
1: Yes,
2: he's saying Mayor Mondani does not have the authority to do so. So him coming out and saying that, he's calling that a publicity stunt.
1: Yes. That's a damn good publicity stunt because he got me. I was like, damn, he's trying to enforce the law like that? He said he want to arrest Bibi? I didn't know that he didn't have the power not to do it until he told me that. I thought he had the power to do it.
0: Who the?
1: Especially if he came to New York.
0: Yeah, he ain't going to go against Trump. Trump ain't going to let that happen.
1: Listen, he got me. I didn't know. Wow.
0: Trump said that ain't happening.
2: Yeah, that's exactly what he said. He made it clear. He put out a statement saying that that was just, you know, when he does come, he will not be arrested. And lastly, if you are flying out today, just check your flight before you leave for the airport. Those severe storms that hammered the Northeast yesterday, they've moved out, but airlines, they are still backlogged, and they're working to get crews back on schedule. So while conditions are much better this morning, FlightAware is still tracking hundreds of delays, nearly 500 cancellations across the U.S. So if you're traveling through airports like New York, Newark, Boston, or Philadelphia, they're saying to especially check your flight before heading to the airport this morning.
0: Yeah, it's nasty. My car show going down in Virginia this Saturday, and I got staff that I'm flying down there, and staff's flights have been canceled, have been delayed. I had like 6-7 people I was supposed to leave yesterday that we had to change their flights to another time. It's nasty.
3: Yeah.
0: It's to the point where I was like, we might just get a big dollar van, like one of them big
3: and then just,
0: conversion vans, just drive down there because it's nasty out there.
2: Mm. Yeah, that's what they're saying. So, and coming up at 7, if you've been sending out resumes with no luck, a new lawsuit says artificial intelligence could be partly to blame. We're going to talk about that in the next hour.
0: All right. Thank you, Mimi.
2: Uh-huh.
0: Everybody else, get on the phone lines. Get it off your chest. 800-585-1051. It's The Breakfast Club. Good morning.
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14: Good morning. Nothing out of the ordinary right now. Ron Macon in Bibb County as you're firing up Wednesday morning ride. Checking the big three, 75, 475, and I-16. No reports of any major accident stalls or delays. I'm Art Badman Mary Nan. 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
37: It all began here. Mike Thiebus was a night manager here at the Dixie News some years back, and the rest, as they say in the movies, is history.
38: There's a long line of them that needed to show off, that like being celebrities. Al Capone, John Gotti, now Thiebus, he had those same inclinations. He wanted to be known. He wanted to be a public figure. He was not shy.
39: Are you serious about movie making? Do you want to be a movie mogul?
40: I'm very serious about the movie making. In fact, we've moved our facilities from MGM in Hollywood to Atlanta.
37: It is the money, obviously, that attracts organized crime. Thiebus has managed to insulate himself and others in his organization by setting up paper corporations. Sources tell me he has managed to set up more than 300 of those corporations.
40: There's no doubt in my mind that they are nervous at best about having to do business with Mike Thiebus.
0: I don't have any knowledge as to what happened to Mr. Hanna. He was a personal friend of mine, and I just think it's a terrible tragedy.
1: Indictment spells out so many charges against you. You think you can beat them all?
2: Oh, yeah. Like Julius Caesar, I've crossed the Rubicon. I'm ready to do battle.
6: So Mike Thiebus walked out this door to freedom. 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
7: 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In other words, if this is all that the Lord wanted me to have, then I accept what I've had, because I had far more than most people did.
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2: Hello, who's this?
3: Hello, this is Jay.
4: Hey, Jay. Good morning.
5: Good morning, Jay.
2: Good morning, Jay.
3: I'm fine. Hello?
4: Hello.
5: Good morning.
3: Yes, I can.
2: Hey, good morning, Jay. Get it off your chest.
3: Hey, good morning. Good morning. This is Jay from Hampton, Virginia. Wanting to say good morning to you all. Happy to be on the phone with Jeff and you and Charlamagne. Just want to get off my chest the fact that I came to your car show last year. I wanted to have a good time. Didn't get to. Don't want to talk about why, but I would really like it if you would be so grateful to give me and my brother tickets to come this year, because I did not get to have the fun I wanted to last year.
2: Why didn't you have fun, Mama? What happened? What ruined it?
3: My ex. We're just going to leave it at that. but this time I want to go with family and have fun.
2: Oh, he started a fight right before it was time to go, huh?
4: Damn.
3: Before, during, and after.
2: Damn it, man.
4: Damn.
2: All right, I got you. I'm going to put you on hold. And how many tickets you need, Mama?
3: Just two. Me and my brother and fellow Hamptonian. Just want to say, you know, I'm Onyx 10, so always happy to hear from you, Jess. I love you, girl.
4: I love you too, Mookie.
3: I came to your show on my brother's 21st birthday. They told us that we couldn't come because it was the day before, so we came back the next day for you, and the next time you come, we're seeing you again.
4: Yes, I appreciate that, babe. Thank you.
5: How you know your ex not going to be at the car show?
4: He not going.
5: How you know your ex not going to be at the car show this year?
3: I don't care. He not going with me.
5: Got you.
4: Somebody else's
2: problem this year. That's right. All right. Well, I'm going to put you on hold. And yes, the car show is this Saturday. So I think there's 3 days left. It's going to be a lot of fun. A lot of people are going to be pulling up. And salute to Destiny Spurlock, the first woman, the first black woman in NASCAR. She's going to be joining us. She's going to have her car there.
4: She's from Virginia.
2: She's racing Friday and then coming Saturday. She's from Richmond, so she's going to be there with her car. She's going to be signing autographs. It's going to be a lot of fun. So if you haven't got your tickets, get your tickets. Hello, who's this?
6: Hey, good morning.
5: Good morning.
4: Good morning.
6: I am so tired. Okay. Good morning, DJ Envy.
2: Good morning.
6: Good morning, Charlamagne.
5: Good morning. Don't call up here yawning now, making all us tired now. You know that tired energy is contagious.
6: Okay, let me tell y'all why I'm tired, but hold on. Good morning, Jess. Good morning, Jess.
4: Good morning, boo.
6: Okay, so the reason why I'm tired, and real quick, Jess, this is Nikki Bockers. You looked at my Instagram last time, so you know who you're talking to.
4: Okay.
6: So me and my husband went to the Chris Brown Usher Raymond concert last night.
2: Oh, wow.
4: Oh, my
2: God.
6: Lord, help me. Lord, help me. Y'all don't understand.
4: Wait, well, I think I do understand.
6: Both of them. Okay, so we grew up with them. We were born in 1979.
5: That's right.
6: And, they are both so sexy. I thought I was going to lose my mind. I was calling the Lord. I was like, what is happening?
4: Yes.
6: And then, okay, so my husband, he's from Shreveport. His name is Davian. He is such an introvert. But baby, when his boys get to singing his song, he standing up in the aisle. I was like, look at my baby.
4: Yes. There you go. It's definitely a feel-good couples night, right?
6: Yes. So here's the thing. In 2012, on July 21st, my husband asked me if he wanted to date me. If I wanted to date him, sorry. Mm-hmm. So the fact that we were on a date night on our 14-year anniversary and we were at a concert with the two people that we grew up with, y'all don't understand. Now, that's some black love, and that was
5: a beautiful thing. Now, first of all, I want you to stop saying you grew up with Chris Brown. Okay, you could have been Chris Brown auntie. We grew up with you seen Chris Brown grow up. We grew up with us.
4: Right. Okay. That's what she meant.
6: Y'all know what I mean.
5: No, we don't.
4: I knew what you meant. I'm
2: glad you had a good time, Mama.
6: Thank you.
4: Yes.
6: Okay, Jess, one more thing. Are you doing a meet and greet when you come to St. Louis?
4: Yes, I am.
6: Okay.
4: All four shows.
6: I don't see how to purchase it.
4: Oh, no. The meet and greet is separately. You pay for that after the show because I got the books, I got merch and everything like that, and for a picture and a little small conversation. Yeah, you got to stay after the show to pay for the meet and greet.
5: So bring cash is what she's saying.
4: Yeah. Or you don't have to bring cash. Okay. We got touchless payments, everything. We got all that. But if you got cash, we do accept that as well.
2: But it's going to be a long night, just like the Usher and Chris Brown. So get on that line early.
4: A long night.
6: Oh, okay. I just wanted to make sure because I was like, I don't see how to buy it.
4: No. And the VIP is just for great seating. like just for you to be up close.
6: Oh, okay.
4: Yes. That's
6: what
4: that
6: is. Thank you, guys.
5: Thank you. But you know what I love? I love that you have a real dopamine high this morning. I can hear it. Like that concert, that real life connection to that concert gave you a real dopamine hit, right?
4: Yes, ma'am.
6: That's what I'm saying. But I also had to take off work because I'm in the medical field and I am not trying to mess up nobody without.
5: Yeah, I get it.
2: Don't be trying to give me an IV and you all drunk and high. Yeah, don't give me that. Thank you, mama.
6: Yep. Bye, you guys.
5: Peace.
4: All right. And that's next weekend, I'm in St. Louis, July 31st and August 1st at the Helium Comedy Club. So get your tickets for that at JessHilariousOfficial.com.
2: 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It's The Breakfast Club. Good morning.
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26: NFL training camps continue to open. The Carolina Panthers start full squad workouts. Panthers old lineman Taylor Wharton is sidelined after a blood clot was discovered in his lung. He'll miss the start of the season. Fox reports record TV numbers for the World Cup, including a record audience for Sunday's Spain-Argentina final. Meanwhile, Major League Soccer is back. 15 matches on the schedule tonight as the MLS resumes play after the World Cup. I'm Matt McCoy.
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1: Hello, who's this?
2: Hey, what's up, man? My name Ace.
1: Ace, what's up,
3: bro? Morning, Ace.
2: Ace, straight out of Port Virginia, man. First of all, I want to say good morning to y'all, man.
1: Good morning, Ace.
4: Good morning.
2: Yeah, good morning, Envy.
1: What's up, bro?
2: Charlamagne.
4: Peace.
2: That's hilarious.
3: Good morning.
2: What's up, hey, I want to say, Envy, I'm looking forward to this car show, man.
3: Hey.
1: Okay.
2: I'm from Portsmouth, but I'm going to the car show in Hampton.
1: Okay. Portsmouth ain't that far. You make it seem like it's a 2-hour drive.
2: Right across the bridge.
1: Across the bridge. About a 30-minute drive. Yeah, come on through. We're going to have a good time. If you got kids, bring your kids out, man.
2: I'm telling you how excited I am about it, right?
1: Mm-hmm.
2: I sent for my grandkids out of Kansas.
1: A word.
2: Mm. They'll be here Friday morning.
1: Okay. Yeah, there's gonna be a lot of activities for kids. It's gonna be a good family fun day. Like it's gonna be music. Some of my kids will be there. My daughter got dance, but my sons will be there.
3: Dang, he's still gonna dance.
1: Yeah, okay. Logan's driving up. So we gonna have a lot of fun. Family fun day. A lot of stuff for kids. It's gonna be a lot of free giveaways. It's gonna be food, rides, carnival stuff for the kids. There's all types of cars. So we gonna have fun.
2: That's what's up. But I got a question though, man. This one.
1: Yes, sir.
2: Charlamagne might jump on this because he seemed to be the bootyologist of the crew.
4: Bootyologist?
1: I like that term, bootyologist. He's definitely a bootyologist. Yes, what's your question?
2: Hey, word. Here's my concern, though. Man, I messed around. You scheduled it on the day after they going to stick a camera in me, man. I got a colonoscopy Friday. So I'm like, man, I got to take all them laxative stuff, man. I'm kind of... Kind of worried about it, but I guess I just bring plenty of tissue, right?
1: No.
4: Been there, done that. Okay. Yeah. And first of all, it's not a bootyologist, it's a proctologist. And yes, you should be happy that you're going to get your colonoscopy. Okay. Yeah. Been there, done that.
1: You're going Friday, so you'll be clear by Saturday. I mean, believe me, it'll be all out your system Friday. You'll be good.
4: Yeah, it's the day before the prep the tough thing.
1: I don't know, man.
4: Stay home the day before the prep. When you gotta take the pills and drink that liquid and all that water, stay home.
1: Charlamagne did it four times. He's a professional bootyologist.
3: You gotta get it done that many times.
1: But you do it for fun.
4: But by the way, I don't have a problem with that because you know I care about my health. If I gotta do it four times, I'm gonna do it four times.
1: I clear my system
3: out. How often y'all gotta get them as men?
2: Man, you know
4: I don't gotta go back for 10 years.
1: Yeah, you ain't gotta go back type 10. I gotta go back this year. I gotta go back every 4. I had polyps. Yeah, I gotta go.
4: Yeah, I didn't have no polyps, so I don't gotta go back for like another decade.
1: Yeah, I gotta go back this year.
3: Oh, dope. Okay.
2: I got my first one like 3 years ago. And they said they ain't had no pause or nothing. But see, when I found out, my father died right before I was born. I just found out he passed away from cancer. Then my brother passed away 3 years ago from colon cancer. It went away and came back and took him quick, man. They said I was supposed to be getting colonoscopy since I was like 38. But, you know, I just had my first one 3 years ago, and I'm going for my second one Friday morning.
4: Yeah, but see, you got such an extensive history of it in your family, that's why.
1: Mm. Yeah, that makes sense. If you have history in your family, they want you to go more often. Or if they have polyps, they tell you. I think I was supposed to go 7, but I'm going this year. This will be my 4th, 5th year because I'm nervous. I just want to double check.
4: Or if the doctor keep calling you back, he like what he see.
1: Yo, shut up, man.
2: But either way, man, I'm looking forward to this car show. I'm gonna still bring me something to make me feel comfortable about going. I don't want no accidents or hiccups or anything. But hey, I'm looking forward to this thing, man.
1: We'll put some dual wipes in the bathroom for you just in case, Jay.
3: Hey, yo. He's serious, too.
1: I'll see you on Saturday, man. Appreciate you. Can't wait to meet you, brother. Man. All right, brother. Yes, again, the car show is this Saturday, Hampton, Virginia. I can't wait to see you guys, man. Hampton, you know, I went to college there, and that's like my second home. I love the 757, so I can't wait to see you guys. Hello, who's this?
5: Hey, this is Greg from Pennsylvania.
1: Greg from PA. What's up? Get it off your chest, Greg.
5: Hey, good morning, guys. Envy, Charlamagne, Jess.
1: Good morning.
3: Good morning.
5: So I called like 4 years ago. Jess, she wasn't there for this, but my mom had passed away. And we had some issues because she didn't have life insurance. And, you know, I called in and you guys allowed me to put our GoFundMe out there. And y'all basically helped me pay for my mom's funeral. So I wanted to, you know, call and let you guys know how much I appreciate it. But at the same time, my family's back in the same situation. My uncle just passed away last Thursday. And unfortunately, Charlamagne always talks about how the country treats our veterans. He was a first class sergeant and he didn't have, medical insurance. With life insurance through the VA. So I wanted to see if I could put his GoFundMe out there To see if we can get some help for his burial services.
1: Yeah, man, put it out there, brother.
5: All right, so the GoFundMe is Rodney's Veterans Memorial. If you go on there, you'll see it has a First Sergeant U.S. Army badge, his Army picture with his picture next to it. And if you want to do our Cash App, it's $GW, E as in Edward, B as in boy, 31.
1: All right, brother.
5: On Cash App.
4: Thank you for calling, my brother.
1: Good luck, brother.
5: Thank you. I appreciate everything. Anything helps, guys.
1: Thank you. I will say this, too. It's difficult to talk about, right? But when I've heard all these stories, what it made me do is it made me, and this is going to sound crazy, but it made me get my own plot in my own burial ground so that if something does happen to me and my wife, your my kids don't have, to worry about it. Yeah, so it's all paid for, which is crazy because you're paying for your own funeral.
3: Right, but,
1: I did so that way my kids wouldn't have to. And even my mother and father, like, they already told me, look, you know, my dad was a vet. So he was like, I'm going to be buried here. They bury me for free. They bury mom for free, his wife, my mother for free. Mm-hmm. So he was like, all that's taken care of. So you don't have to worry about that. That's one less stress you ain't got to worry about.
3: Yeah, because it's always that. That's like common for families to be left with trying to figure out, you know, how to bury their family members.
1: Yeah, so. Get it off your chest. 800-585-1051. What's up, Lauren?
6: Hello. Good morning, y'all. How are you?
7: Morning.
6: Nothing. We got the ladies coming up.
7: Fresh face. Yeah, nice hair, oily skin. What's good?
4: Not oily, kind of ashy.
6: Hey, first of all,
4: look at the hands.
6: See her glistening.
4: Look at the hands.
1: You could have got in and out. When I said, what's up, Mo? You could have said, hey,
6: I let him do it for the plot.
4: The oil stops at the
6: wrist. It's whatever.
1: What we talking about?
6: Yeah, so we got the latest on the ESPN now. Firings. I have some internal info that went out to some of the staff over there as people were being let go. New names added to the list in the layoffs. Cam Newton was laid off. And some more on Ryan Clark. So we'll get into it.
4: Lauren's hands look like her shirt.
1: Oh my goodness. All right. We'll get into that next. It's the Breakfast Club. It's the Breakfast Club. Good morning, y'all.
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0: like, you know, I told you when I went to Vegas this weekend for Jeezy and Mary J. Blige, the DJs, Drama and Ace came on before Jeezy.
1: Mm-hmm.
0: And I'm going to find out who the DJ was that came on before Mary, but they were playing like the 90s hip hop and Uncle Luke.
2: Killed it.
0: And 90s R&B. Like, it just was high energy.
2: Yeah,
0: that's how we need to sound.
2: They got anymore. Y'all ready.
0: You know what I'm saying?
3: You want to be in here doing a butterfly.
0: Yes, they played that, by the way. Boy, they played the butterfly. When they played
3: you
0: the
3: wish
0: butterfly,
3: I was there?
0: All of, no, I don't. You do the mosh.
3: You know I love
0: all
3: to
0: the
3: butterfly.
0: All of the aunties and uncles
3: that
0: was losing their
3: thing.
0: Mind when Butterfly and Tootsie Roll came on.
1: You ever see Lauren do the butterfly?
3: Yes.
1: I've seen that. It's like a handicap. It's like a handicap butterfly. It's all broken.
2: I've seen that stink little moth.
3: I do it all the time.
0: Stink little moth, man. And it make you blow whatever candle you got out. You want that moth around me.
1: Jesus. Let's get to the latest.
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12: Talk to me.
3: All right, guys. So yesterday we talked a bit about the firings, the layoffs that are happening over at ESPN because Ryan Clark was let go. Since then, Cam Newton and others have also been let go as well, too. Yesterday, I know I saw Ryan Clark comment on our coverage of it. He put the prayer hands emoji under, and there was a lot of people sending him love in the comments when he commented on that. He also took to Twitter as well, too, and was just sending love and prayers to everybody that was going through layoffs and talking about how difficult, you know, the times are right now. But Stephen A. Smith, a lot of people were waiting to hear from Stephen A. on this. He, you know, went on his show and responded and talked about the firings. And he talks about Ryan Clark being laid off. Let's take a listen to that.
13: My brother, Ryan Clark, a person that I consider to be arguably the best NFL analyst in America, is no longer a member of ESPN. And I can't even tell y'all how much that hurts. I'm going to miss him. I am not happy about this decision one bit. The bosses know I'm not happy about this decision. I've made that very, very clear. But it's also important that myself and anybody else in the world of business be grown-ups and understand that these are the kind of things that happen when layoffs happen. The only thing that I can definitively say to you is that there's nobody that's going to be let go that was more of a friend and a brother to me than Ryan Clark. And he's not somebody that I just loved working with. He's somebody that I love, period.
0: Even they're not wrong. Like, it's nothing you can do about corporate layoffs. They happen. They suck. It's people you enjoy. It's people you might have worked with for a long time. But, you know, it's business.
1: It is business. But I always wonder when it comes to that, because you talk about Ryan Clark and also Cam Newton, which you're about to break down. It's based off of numbers, right? How much money they bring in, the advertising, how much the show costs. Is it worth doing, because are they making enough profit off of that show? And I thought both those individuals, I thought both of them were bringing the ratings in and the advertising in. That's what I assumed and thought.
3: I assume the same thing, too, but I don't know that, I don't know that to be I can't answer that. Like, I don't know all the numbers. I don't know all the, you know.
0: We're not ESPN executives.
3: Yeah. Stephen A. also, speaking of ESPN executives, because a lot of people were like, well, Stephen A., you're talking about business is business, but like, you are in a leadership position. Like, how did this happen? And he kind of addresses that as well, too. Let's take a listen to Stephen A. on ESPN employers.
13: I just wish that I could have been in enough of an influential or powerful position to prevent his exit from happening. I can disagree with my employers. What you're not going to get me to do is insult my employers. Business is business. And whether we like it or not, those people who made the decisions, whether it's a Ryan Clark or a host of other people, are paid to make those decisions. So when I think about it, it's like, thank God Ryan's got the pivot. Thank God he's a three-time Emmy Award winner. Thank God he just won another Emmy with NFL Live. Thank God he's so exceptional at what he does that a network would be a fool not to gobble him up.
0: Damn. Jesus. God damn. He had to say it like that.
1: God damn.
0: I just want a job. Man. I ain't got to gobble me up now.
2: Please gobble.
0: But Stephen A. is right. You can be in a leadership position, right? Like Stephen A. But it's still levels. Like Stephen A. has influence there, but clearly this was above him.
3: Yeah.
0: Right? Mm-hmm. And he's right. Ryan Clark is going to be absolutely fine.
3: Well, I also got my hands on an internal note that was sent to the employees at ESPN from their chairman, Jimmy Pitaro. And in this, it says, over the past several months, we've made significant progress integrating the NFL assets that we acquired into ESPN. Throughout this process, we have taken time to carefully evaluate our collective teams, resources, and organizational structure to best position us for the future. As a result, we had to make some difficult decisions about job impacts that we will be communicating today. While most of the jobs impacts are tied to that acquisition, we will also notify colleagues in other parts of the company today that their positions have been impacted. We are committed to treating employees with compassion and respect and providing support as they navigate the transition. So one of the things that some executives, he's the head of ESPN, is pointing to is that there was a recent acquisition that has changed the landscape within internally. So now on to Cam Newton. Cam Newton was let go yesterday, and he talked about his layoff on 4th and 1. Let's take a listen.
4: When you hear certain things, it was like, dang, that's messed up how they did Ryan. Hold on real quick. Hey, you could go with it too. They're like, dang! It's unfortunate what happened to Ryan Clark, but what I will tell you is this. Ryan Clark gonna be okay. The pivot ain't going nowhere. It's unfortunate what happened to me, some would think, but I'm good. 4th and 1 ain't going nowhere. Funky Friday ain't going nowhere. What I've learned, it was an internship almost. The production value. They're the leading sports source for a reason. But boy, Ryan, boy, you brought the best out of me. Mm-hmm. Stephen Anthony, man, it was a plum pleasing pleasure, brother. I appreciated that because I did not have that education.
0: Yes, Cam wasn't even there yet, was he?
3: I don't know if it was exactly a year, but I just remember when he came up here, it was after all the Shannon Sharpe stuff, and he was brought on, like, I think it was like more, not full time, but he had more appearances on the show.
0: Cam's another one that's going to be all right. Yep. Funky Fridays, 4th and 1, like, he's going to be fine.
3: Yeah.
2: Like, I love his attitude toward it.
3: Well, yeah, I mean,
2: and
3: yeah,
2: he made light of it. Like, okay.
0: And I think, and also salute to all the people that work in production and technical positions that got laid off. I heard it was like 150 people at ESPN who got laid off in the production position. So salute to all of them too. We're just talking about the people that are on camera.
3: Right. Yeah.
0: That's what happens in these corporate environments. There's mass layoffs sometimes. Nah. It is what it is.
1: It's all about numbers. It's all about numbers. Profit and losses.
3: Yeah. So if there is more development, we'll keep you guys updated in the latest.
1: Okay.
3: So that's the latest for the hour. And then in the next latest, unfortunately, we're up to get into a lawsuit because yesterday on the anniversary of Malcolm Jamal Warner's death, his wife or widow filed a lawsuit against his mom and his estate, and we'll break it all down and why that happened.
1: All right. Now, when we come back, Mimi will be joining us. We got front page news, and then Buju Bantan will be here. It's The Breakfast Club. Good morning.
11: The Breakfast Club. 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

0: Morning, everybody. It's DJ Envy, Just Hilarious, Charlamagne Tha God. We are the Breakfast Club. Let's get in some front page news. What's up, Mimi?
1: Good morning, Envy, Jess, Charlamagne. How y'all doing this hour?
2: Hey, Mimi Brown.
0: Now, Mimi, you got a Ray Dunn mug with your name on it?
2: What the hell is a Ray Dunn mug?
1: It's not a Ray Dunn. It just says Mimi.
0: Oh, okay. All
1: but
0: right.
1: You know. Right. Yeah.
2: Oh, what's a Ray Dunn, though?
0: It's just a brand that makes mugs, but I seen her name on it. I was like, okay, Mimi got a personalized mug.
3: I know that's right. Right. Knowing the mug brand.
0: I got a wife.
3: Right. You got a Ray Dunn?
0: I got a wife.
1: I like that. All right, well, we start this hour with a major development in the death of Nolan Xavier Wells. So civil rights attorney Ben Crump is expected to release the preliminary results of an independent autopsy this morning during a news conference at the NAACP National Convention in Chicago. The 18-year-old disappeared after a 4th of July boat trip to Mississippi's Horn Island. He never returned to the mainland with the others in his group. His body was found in the water 2 days later. NAACP attorney Kristen Clark, she spoke with journalist April Ryan about what to expect from today's news conference. Let's listen.
4: We'll open the day, the final day of the convention, with a press conference. A press conference where we will have the mother and father of Nolan Wells, and we will, with Ben Crump, attorney Ben Crump, and President Derek Johnson, released the preliminary results of the independent autopsy that has been conducted. Most important in this moment is really pressing and demanding that law enforcement do its part to uncover what happened to Nolan Wells.
1: Yes. So the Mississippi State Medical Examiner has not released their official autopsy results, but the Wells family, we've been talking about this, they hired their own forensic pathologist to conduct a second examination. It was funded by former NFL quarterback Colin Kaepernick. And Crump says the findings, though, could help answer one of the family's biggest questions, whether Nolan suffered any injuries before anything happened to him. It's going to give us a better answer. The case has also drawn national attention as they continue to surround, you know, what happened to him in his final hours. The reward is now up to $125,000 with former NFL star Terrell Owens adding $25,000 to that. We already know that Reverend Al Sharpton, he pledged $50,000, and Tyler Perry pledged $50,000.
0: Mimi, not to sound stupid, with all these cases, we talk about this so much, but
1: yeah,
0: did he drown, or we don't know if he drowned? Because I can't remember. I can't remember what happened or how he was found. Like I know that he was missing, and they don't know what happened, how he was found. But did he drown, or we don't know?
1: And so local officials say that he drowned. We don't know, though.
0: But we don't know if he was dead before he... Okay, I just want to make sure.
1: Exactly.
0: There's so many stories, I just couldn't remember. Yeah.
1: Yes, exactly. He was found face down with fully clothed in the water. But they came out, of course, and said no foul play and that it was a drowning. And that's why we have, you know, the independent autopsy coming back today.
0: Okay, just wanted to make sure.
1: Give us some answers.
2: And maybe why hasn't Mississippi put out their autopsy results? Is that normal? Like, is this the normal time frame?
1: I don't think that that's normal at all. And from everything that I've been reading and what everyone is saying, but, you know, they initially came out and made their conclusion too soon, regards to what the family says too soon. And so I think now they're kind of holding back, and they say that they're doing their own investigation as well. They're talking to more people, but they were ready to close this case in the very beginning until, you know, the public awareness got to the height that it has to now. It is now. So we'll see. We'll see once we put ours out or theirs out, what happens next.
0: Another question. Andy? You could order the autopsy, right? Because I know, especially in California, I had to order one before, but you could actually just pay for it and order an autopsy and get your copy of an autopsy. Is that correct? So
1: the question is, who's conducting that autopsy, and do you trust those results?
0: Gotcha.
1: I think that's where we are. Yeah. Do we have time for one more?
2: Go listen to the Mimi Brown podcast.
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1: Absolutely. It will be on there. So please go listen to Front Page wherever you get your podcast from.
0: All right. Thank you, Mimi. Sorry for cutting you off. I just had a bunch of questions this morning.
1: That's okay. No, good conversation. Thanks, Envy. I'll talk to you guys tomorrow.
0: All right. Now, when we come back, Buju will be joining us. Buju Bonton. We're going to talk to him next. His new album, Too Too Bad, is out now. It's The Breakfast Club. Good morning.
5: The Breakfast Club.
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15: The Breakfast Club.
16: Morning, everybody. It's DJ Envy, Just Hilarious, Charlamagne Tha God. We are The Breakfast Club. We got a special guest in the building. His album, Too Bad, is out right now. Buju Banton, welcome.
17: No respect to The Breakfast Club. Thanks for inviting me on your program. New York City, stand up. This is the Gargamel.
16: Well, first of all, how are you feeling?
17: I'm an Irie. I'm on giving thanks. Mm-hmm. Well,
16: I tell you all the time, you are my wife's favorite artist.
17: Jaja.
16: Number one is Buju. Number two is Maxwell. They don't really go with you, but that's what it is.
17: I think she's figuring out something.
16: Yeah. she figures out. So first of all, why now? Why put out this album now? What made you want to do it right
17: why
16: now?
17: Why not now? That's a bigger question. Mm-hmm. And what took so long is an even a bigger question.
16: That is a two question.
17: These are energies that's needed right now in this space where my music and my genre of music is concerned, reggae dancehall music. So we want to invigorate that space again with music where people can gravitate towards because it does resonate.
16: Now, there's many different elements of Buju, right? There's the conscious Buju, there's the dancehall Buju, there's the more hip-hop Buju.
17: I would say I'm just musical. I'm just a musical facet that keeps flowing, you know?
16: Which on this project, which element would you say?
17: Dancehall. This is 100% dancehall. This is the genesis. This was how I was introduced to the masses. And through the passage of time, you have to grow or else you'll become monotonous, you know? So the growth is always something where we make sure we grow and reinvent yourself. This is our 13th studio album. So we take it back to the foundation, to basics. Mm-hmm. Too bad.
18: You talk a lot about, or recently you've been talking a lot about, making sure that the wheel is not reinvented. You want to make sure the foundation remains the foundation of the genre of music that you mm-hmm. represent. What do you feel like it's gotten to today that you're like, I need to make sure that we bring it back? Like, what are you seeing in the genre
17: We have coined a new phrase called trap dancehall. No, our music is free and liberating. This is the music that, this is rebel music. You cannot trap it. When you trap something, you trap it for game to slay it. You can't kill this music. This music is the music that free many people and break the cycle of poverty. So we cannot trap it, you know? So even though a phrase might be coined, it is still dancehall. And the original dancehall must always be represented in whatever we do. Because that's how we bring our culture forward. Hip-hop has changed in a significant way, yes, but it's still hip-hop.
18: Yeah.
17: And they are still holding on to the rudiments of how the drum plays and how the cadence flow. We don't want to morph into something unrecognizable.
0: Who was the first person to bring Wuju into a studio? Who was the first person to see the vision and says, you're going to be great?
17: There was this great revolutionary from Brixton, England, who actually, the man that started the Brixton riot. They came to Jamaica and opened a recording studio called Blue Mountain Recording Studio. And this gentleman was like a mentor to me, you know. He'll always try to go in my book bag and try to question me if I went to school or am I going to school, because a school bell ring, I'm in the studio, as it didn't have been before. So one rainy day, he said to Clement Irie, it was 1986, August the 16th, take Buju Bantan with you to the studio so he can see what the studio looks like. Clement took me to the studio with him, and it was actually 56 Slipen Road, Penthouse Recording Studio. Robert French was running the studio time, and that was my first experience. But Mr. Harris always, you know what I mean, a next good friend of mine was a brother by the name of Uncle Sid. Uncle Sid resided in Boston. Uncle Sid saw Buju Bantan in Jamaica. In those days, there was a rental called a 323 Mazda that the foreigners would come to Jamaica and rent. And it was a car, a very popular car for foreigners to rent.
0: Mm-hmm.
17: Uncle Sid would show up in the ghettos and he would always encourage me and tell me, no matter what, your time must come and your time will come. And I want to say, Uncle Sid, rest in peace, because time did come, even though you're not here to see and share in the moment. Mm-hmm. But these are some of the people who saw Buju Bantan before anyone did.
18: Speaking of your family, I know you talk about, like, your mom and your dad. Like, you got your entrepreneurial spirit from your mom, right?
17: Mm-hmm, yeah.
18: Yeah, and your charm from your dad. You talk about your Uncle Sid.
17: Yeah.
18: When you
17: Sid was not my uncle, you know. We call him Uncle Sid. Sid was just a foreigner come to Jamaica because I used to be on a sound system owned by Flower Gun and Red Dragon them. So Sid and Flower Gun them, you know, those were the superstars when I was coming up. But he always used to tell me, you got it.
18: I was going to ask about sound system culture. So when I was preparing for this interview and I was researching, what I realized is that sound system culture is not just like a culture. It's like really a place I guess people could kind of go to and like get information a bit. Like it was almost like a community. Can you talk a bit about sound system culture and how, so you have your actual family, but then you're growing up in this culture where like music and dance becomes a family as well too. And what you take from that to give to people as they listen to your music.
17: Jamaican music possesses many teachable moments, so to speak. And the music has always been a very important teacher, you know. The dance hall is a place where the information is disseminated and the people take that and it is widespread. So the dance hall is pivotal to us. Now, in the sense where every entity, you know, there are stages to this thing. How I grew up. You didn't grow up and just run straight into a recording studio.
18: Mm-hmm.
17: It was never ever the case. Never, ever, ever, ever. You have to go into the dance hall. The people have to certify you. Is either pump it or dump it. Or they tell you straight up, go work on your craft. You know what I mean?
18: Mm-hmm.
17: And when you leave the dance hall, you go to the studio. It's like stages. And you move from the studio, you go to the stage. So now that aspect of our culture has slowly been taken away, where we have now the dance hall is there, but entertainers are not readily approaching the mic to hone their craft like that. And then for us, it was also our livelihood. I was employed on a sound system. We have to work Thursday night, Friday night, Saturday night, and Sunday night, and go back home on Monday. So it was not only for listening to the music, you were the actual man running the dance. When the selector plays the A side, he plays the B side, which constitute the version, and you be playing your craft. And you do that from 9 o'clock until 7 o'clock in the morning. And if you're playing in four different locals, you could not go to the four locals with the same four songs. You have to have new songs. So it helps and push your creativity as an artist. And that, I think, is a major aspect of our artist development era that has been taken away.
18: How do you do that now?
17: You
18: right?
17: can't do that now. Like I just said, it has been taken away. No one is doing it now. First, the art is not brave enough. And they all think they are stars, which the people make us
18: Yeah.
17: who we are. Mm-hmm. And we cannot be aloof from them. So when you find yourself not being connecting, mm-hmm. because you figure that, oh, you're bigger than this, then we have a clear disconnect.
0: All right, we got more with Buju Bantam. When we come back, it's the Breakfast Club. Good morning.

0: Just Hilarious, Charlamagne Tha God. We are The Breakfast Club. We're still kicking it with Buju Banton. What made you grow your hair?
1: What make I grow my hair?
0: The reason I ask that is you know, so when I hear you were coming, I reach out to all my family, and I'd be like, if you had one question for Buju, what would that question be? And one of the questions was like, ask him what made him grow his hair.
1: Life changed my life, you know. And I come from a rough place in time, and this music, yeah, is not just the people's music. Reggae is the king's music. It's come from a Latin word, ragina. Yes, and our king is Haile Selassie, and we represent the Ethiopian Tiawado church, you know what I mean? The Orthodox faith. So we grew our hair as a symbol for all ones and ones of our Nazarite vow. You know what I mean? So here we are in a room where Roman don't even understand. Them just ear and locks and say them want ear and locks. But it is deeply symbolic, and it is identifying with I and I culture as a true African.
0: Mm-hmm. Now, you named a bunch of dancehall artists. I feel like with dancehall sometimes it's hard to get everybody on the same stage and same platform. Why do you think that is?
1: Because there's so much on the stage with breakdown. Yeah. We're a lot, you know. But just like in your hip-hop culture, there's not much unity either. This is widespread. It's the way of the world where one generation come work hard to create unity, and next generation come trying to maintain the next unity, and another generation come didn't understand what the first or second did and went to do their own thing, and then we start having fragmentation. And this is exactly, you know what I mean? But at the end of the day, we all come together when we see each other, and we all support each other, because I man support the culture, and the culture is bigger than any one individual. When I just came into this music in 1986, the most famous star was entertainers come and go, but the music stays forever, and that star is still relevant today.
0: I love that.
2: And you guys are about to head out on a tour, correct?
1: We're currently on a tour. We're currently on the Roots and Rhymes reggae tour, featuring Steve Marley, Graham Smorgon, and Steely Bang, shall be passing through. And it's on the heels of my brand new album, Too Too Bad. It's a whole package of joy.
2: Your last album was in 2023, correct?
1: Yes, ma'am.
2: Why? So in that 3 years, what did you take time to, like, really?
1: Well, when I put out a record, I don't really rush to go back into the studio to make. I'm not chasing my tail, you know. Music is something that comes with a vibe. You know, I could have put out a record every day, because we do own our own recording studio. But that's not we want the right songs at the right moment.
2: Mm-hmm.
1: And I'm not in a race with anyone. Sometimes you gotta take a break and let other people do their stuff.
2: Yeah.
1: And then we can't crowd the thing, you know what I mean? So I take a break every time I put out a record, at least a minimum of 2 years. This one took a little bit longer due to the, you know what happened, everyone was on lockdown. So even if you wanted to, we could not have.
2: Right.
1: So as a result of that, we are here now.
0: I got one more question before we get into the album. Your name, Buju Banton. How did you come up with the name Buju Banton?
1: First of all, I did not came up with the name Buju. My mom gave me the name Buju. Mm-hmm. Name was given to me from birth. It's a Maroon word. Mm-hmm. We are the Maroon revolutionaries from Jamaica who fought the British for 40 years. Call them into a peace treaty and went back to fight them again for 40 more years, because the law of war said if you sustain a war for 80 years, which we did, they cede our land back to us. And we have treaties that is signed by the king that designate our population as an indigenous population of the Maroon cockpit country. So my name is deeply rooted to our heritage and the warrior side of my people. Now, the Banton came from my admiration for Buru Banton, who was a very prolific DJ when I was a young man going to school.
0: Mm-hmm.
1: And we like his flow. So we took the Banton, because Banton actually means someone who is lyrically inclined.
2: So you were born into the movement that you now are such a leader of, and into music. And it's like you were called to do it, almost.
1: I am here. If I was called, I did answer. I'm happy I did.
0: Now let's get into the album.
1: Too Bad.
0: Favorite record on there is House Call for Me.
1: Oh yeah? Mm-hmm. Means you haven't listened to it in its entirety.
0: I give you space. We did.
1: I give you grace.
0: As a DJ,
1: yeah.
0: The tempo was everything. You just know when you play that record, club goes crazy.
1: Oh yeah? Well, there's so much. I try to make this record possess something for everyone, so I wouldn't point to one particular track and say, this is it.
0: Right.
1: Because then I could say, Wild Woman is it, because them song there. You know, we make music from our city, we are position, we want the ladies happy, you know. You know, I'm not into the sausage for I like to see when the ladies them whine and dance and enjoy themselves, because ladies bring life, they are the true portal. Man can't bring life. So when the portal is happy, the world is happy.
0: She loves bad poom poom.
1: Good poom poom. You know what I mean? So you know, everyone have something on this record that we can identify with, hopefully, mm-hmm. because you go down to Be Good, you go down to, you know, North Monarch, so you want to bring to it this album, Brother and Sisters. Let me tell you, go out and get your copy, listen now, mm-hmm. and we talk about it later. How about that?
0: Well, I know you had another one on the album that you love. I think it was We No Play?
2: Either that or Butterflies?
1: Well, it's like I said, this album possesses something for everyone. Yeah, I'm giving you 12, 13 tracks on the CD, 12 tracks on the album, an unlimited amount of tracks on the streaming platform. Yeah, so to speak. So you're getting three different approach on vinyl, rather. So I should say, you're getting three different approach to the music. And it's a whole body of work that aims to solidify dancehall for the younger generation, kids who born in 2000, 2010, and they love dancehall music. This is where it's coming from. This is how we used to do it, and this is how we want you to learn from it mm-hmm. and take a page from this, so we keep our heritage solid and we keep our music banging. That's all I'm asking.
2: You feel like they're listening, the younger generation?
1: Well, if they don't listen, adults will listen. Because at the end of the day, you know, you cannot say teachers didn't come your way to teach you.
2: Yeah.
0: And I was going to ask, what did you want the next generation of dancers?
1: Just preserve it. Preserve it. Preserve our rich culture, our rich heritage. It cannot be based on just keyboards and high frequency sounds. We have a cadence with our drums and our bass that we are joined to at the hip.
0: All right, we got more with Buju. When we come back, it's The Breakfast Club. Good morning.

0: EJ, Envy, Jess Hilarious, Charlamagne Tha God. We are The Breakfast Club. We're still kicking it with Buju Banton. Did you think people got too caught up with titles? Because everybody at one point wanted to be the king of dancehall. I'm the king of dancehall. I'm the king of dancehall. Do you think it created too much of a...
1: We are all kings in the dancehall. Yeah. We're all kings in the hip-hop. We're all kings in R&B, you know? The father himself said, you know, you're all gods, but you shall die like men. So, I mean, this title, when I was growing up in my country, you used to see posters on the light post, on the light poles and posters on the wall. The crowning of Early Black. The crowning of this entertainer. Mm-hmm. The crowning. And these crownings were never something initiated by the individuals. It was always something initiated by the outside factor. That is why the dancehall was so important. The dancehall chose who was king. Like Papa San, the dancehall said you are the fastest talker. Like Ninja Man, the dancehall said, okay, we're going to give it a 14-gun pantit. You know, like Yellow Man, the dancehall said, you are the king, King Yellow. Mm-hmm. You know, this is not something I man ever see myself gravitating towards, because I'm a servant. You can't be two things, you know. And I want to serve my people. I don't want to be lord and king over them. A whole different thing I man depend.
2: You did Driver A on the Colors platform. The show that they placed on like YouTube and social, yeah. Mm-hmm. And the response that you got to it, I mean, you're one of the greatest, but people were like in awe of how great you sounded. Mm-hmm. How I see people in the comments just talking about how like it brings back memories just watching you perform it, and then looking through their computers when people come and they see you at the show, the UBS Arena and all these different places. Does
0: reggae artist to sell out.
2: Yeah, arena, like that feeling of like warming people's hearts in that way and connecting to so many of their memories. Like, what does that do for you when you're in there creating the music that you know is intentional?
1: It's a great feeling because you know that there's a population out there and people out there who's expecting great works. I don't want to ever sit down and do a body of work that I cannot wholeheartedly represent platforms like this. So we have to make sure that we take the time in the studio, make all the mistakes, do all the effing up in the studio, mm-hmm. because there's a place where you spend time with experience so we can have a good end product like we're having now. So everything is factored in.
2: Yes.
1: You know, it's not just a slam bam, thank you, moms kind of situation. You know what I mean? A lot of thought goes into the music that we make for the people. A lot of production goes into the music that we make, and that will never change.
2: It's crazy that people are surprised by that when that is the way that you build great music and a great music career. Like, even your breath control that you had when you were performing on Colors, people were like wowed by. And I'm like, but this is what artists that develop into the greatest.
1: This is what the dance hall, holding the microphone in the dance hall, does. If you're in a dance hall and you're singing and the crowd is with you, you cannot stop that song unless they say pull up. And they have their way of saying pull up, whether you're going to hear some shots in the air, mm-hmm. or the fence is going to be laid flat on the ground, mm-hmm. or you're going to hear so much noise. So, and it helps you to develop a good breath control and a good lung capacity to deliver.
0: Mm-hmm. You know, it's crazy. When you have an artist that has legacy and catalog, like you, it's so amazing to see that. I feel like you almost get more now than you did when you first came out. To see you on the road, to see sold out shows, to see sold out arenas. How does that feel to see that from so many decades to where you are now, that it still continues even more?
1: Well, for my part, I must say, when I started out in this music, I started out playing in some 200 seats. My first concert in New York City was the Biltmore Ballroom. Then I find myself playing the Hammerstein Ballroom, Radio City Music Hall. And I used to do, like, on that respect to David Levy, mm-hmm. we did two shows in Madison Square Gardens in one night. One show at 8 and one show at 11. I mean, I don't know if anyone remember those good old days when that used to be running harder, you know? We're happy knowing that we can still reach the masses. Most importantly, we're happy that the music that we make surpass and last the test of time, that we can still sound like it's yesterday it was made. All these things, are important, because you don't want to go around the microphone and sing something and people say, oh man, you're singing the same songs all the time. So you got to keep inventing yourself, back to my point, to keep it relevant strong.
0: You know, and you said at one time, you said your mission's been the same since 1992. To uplift, educate,
1: eradicate negativity from the minds of my people.
0: Absolutely.
1: And feed them musically.
0: Has anything
1: hasn't changed.
0: I was going to ask.
1: Won't change. Won't change. I will never change. See, I see ourselves as the last of the Mohican. You know? I come from a time where, like, was discussing before, where dancehall was pivotal. You know, that's not happening anymore. So we have to make sure that we impart this knowledge on the younger youths who see what Boja Banton is doing, see what a vibe is doing, or what a bounty or being is doing, but want to do it. Let them know that this is where it comes from. So you want to do it, you can be the fly by day and the pitch by night. But if you want the long haul for the long run with longevity and stability, this is how it's done.
0: Now they asked, heard the interview, and they asked about your legacy. What did you want your legacy to be?
1: I'm going
0: to
1: really go with that something there, you know. You know what I mean? When I plan to get rid of it already.
0: Why did you answer like that? Because
1: I don't really subscribe to them thing because people are freaky, you know. I grew up with in a time when talent speak. No, talent don't speak anymore. It's followers' voice. You heard more than everything anything else. I don't go with that narrative, you know. We make our music and we hope that the music reaches the masses, because when our work is done, other people's work is just going to start. Mm-hmm. We have to move on and other people go and do the same thing, you know what I mean? So we just do good works and leave the work and leave it in the ether, in the universe, you know.
0: That's right. Well, so what record you want to hear off the album, brother?
1: Every times.
0: Okay. I want to hear House Call.
1: Every time, Boja Banton.
0: What you want to hear?
2: Butterflies.
1: I lie.
0: Let's get into them all. All right. It's Boja Banton. New album, Too Too Bad, is out right now. It's The Breakfast Club. It's Boja Banton.
3: Yeah. Ice. Yeah.

0: Quiet Storm in the morning. Okay, aka The Breakfast Club.
1: Y'all know what is so sad?
0: What's so sad?
1: I used to listen to the radio. My mom would play the Quiet Storm all the time in the house when she'd be working in the house.
2: Yes.
0: Yeah, but that was at midnight.
1: Yeah, my mom used to always be up late working in our house, right? Doing
2: renovations?
1: Yes, renovations.
2: Yes.
1: I used to think that the Quiet Storm guy, what was his name?
0: I don't know.
1: The guy that would come on a Quiet Stormer, I used to think that, oh, she's listening to that because that's my dad.
2: Oh.
1: I swear.
2: Damn, that's crazy. See, we had Quiet Storm in Baltimore. What was that name?
1: I forget the guy's name. It was always different people in every market.
0: Y'all.
1: Oh, I thought it was syndicated for everybody the same way.
2: You don't remember.
1: Every state had a different Quiet Storm.
2: LaDawn Black.
0: Depends.
1: Yeah. Wow. I didn't know that either. Okay. Well,
0: it's the world's most dangerous morning show, The Breakfast Club. It's time for the latest with Lauren.
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1: Alrighty, y'all. So this is very sad news. Malcolm Jamal Warner's widow, her name is Tanisha Warner. She is currently suing his mother, Miss Pamela Warner, who is the trustee of the Warner family estate following Malcolm Jamal Warner's passing, for $1.2 million. Now, according to Tanisha, she's saying that Malcolm Jamal Warner, before he passed away, agreed to provide a bunch of different financial benefits under their prenup agreement that they signed back in May of 2022. And that was just days before they got married. She says that Malcolm Jamal Warner, at the time where he was living, failed to follow through on several of the promises. Some of them included maintaining a $1 million life insurance policy, naming Tanisha, his current widow, as the beneficiary. And she claims that he never purchased or maintained the policy. She's also talking about the fact that Malcolm Jamal Warner failed to make annual tax repayments on a Roth IRA that they would have had. And because of that, she says that there's unpaid obligations totaling over $1 million, the 1.2 that she's asking for, including the life insurance policy and more than $50,000 in various payments. So she has had to sue the estate to do so. Now, of course, with all of the surrounding details about his passing and, you know, it's his mom and all the things, and we literally just talked about the anniversary of his passing on Monday, which is when this was filed. There were a lot of people like,

0: why would you do that? Why isn't this something that could have been settled privately? So Tanisha gave us a statement to People magazine, and she said for the last year she's attempted to privately settle her beloved husband's complicated estate and honor his last wishes. Malcolm had every intention to provide for our 9-year-old daughter and me. He was close to finalizing a new estate plan to replace the stale plan created in 1996 when he was 26 years old, 20 years before we met, and well before we gave birth to our beautiful daughter. She says she's been struggling to care for her daughter as a single mom and now as a sole provider. And legally, she says she had no choice but to take action to protect their rights before the potential statute of limitation expired. And she's thanking people for support and understanding as they work through this. But it's just really sad that this had to become public. Yeah.
1: Seems like she had to do it.
0: Yeah.
1: She had to make sure that their child was okay, right? Mm-hmm.
0: Yeah. Yeah.
1: Sucks.
0: It does. It really does. Especially for his mom, who's all, you know, and both of them, everybody's grieving at the same time that all of this is happening.
2: Yeah. I don't even know how somebody can have an opinion on a situation like this. Yeah. Because you don't even really know all the ins and outs.
0: Yeah.
2: You know what I'm saying? Yep. Like, you'd be so quick to judge people and, you know, characterize people, but you don't know why she's doing what she's doing.
1: Nah. It sucks, but, you know, you want, at the end of the day, you just want their child to be okay.
0: Yeah.
2: And I know you hear Malcolm's mom, so that makes it even worse. Like, you know what I'm saying? It's the players involved. Malcolm's mom, Malcolm's widow. It's just like, but
1: Malcolm's daughter, yeah.
2: You don't really have an opinion of that because you don't know all ins and outs.
0: 100%. Yeah, well, if there's anything that develops there, we'll keep you guys updated. Now, as we move on, we're still talking about show business a bit. Because Oprah, she sat down with Keke Palmer for Baby. This is Keke Palmer. Keke Palmer has been getting a guest, okay? Mm-hmm. So they sat down and they talked about Oprah and her decision to own part of the Oprah show. She owned 50% of that show. I did not know that. Let's take a listen.
3: Owning that show was the transition into me owning myself in so many ways. And that came about because I had nothing I wanted more in this world than being in The Color Purple.
0: Yeah.
3: And when I went away to do The Color Purple, my bosses at the time said, you know, you only have 2 weeks vacation and I needed 2 months. I ended up giving all of my vacation for the entire contract. If you would just let me finish this movie, I said. This is 1985. When it came time to renew that contract, my lawyer said, you never want to be in a position where you have to give up everything in order to sacrifice to do what you really want to do. What if you owned part of the show? This was Jeff Jacobs who said this to me. It means you'd have to take the risk yourself that maybe it wouldn't do as well, but you don't have to take a salary. You would get whatever the show was going to make. And I said, sure, because I believed in myself. And the reason why I got the greatest percentage is because none of those guys thought it was going to be that successful.
2: That's right.
3: If they thought it was that successful, they would have never given me 50%.
0: Yeah.
2: By the way, if you didn't know that, you don't listen to Oprah. Oprah has told that story a million times.
0: I did not. I know she had ownership stake, but I didn't know it was 50%.
2: Yes.
0: Yeah,
2: I actually thought it was more. I actually thought she had got like 90 at some point.
1: I thought later on she bought more into the show.
2: She got more,
1: But she talks about that story all the time.
0: Yeah, I didn't know that.
2: And in her early syndication days when she was just an employee, I think that was the number. But by the time that show was super successful years later, she was like in the 90s.
1: High percentage, I thought. So.
2: I think. I know it was a very, very high percentage.
0: Well, she also talks a bit about the tabloids and her experience with that. And now it's the internet. But, you know, there's been conversations about Oprah's weight and why she never got married. And she admits that it actually used to get to her. And she had a phone in a friend, Maya Angelou. Let's take a listen.
3: The tabloids were just wrecking me all the time. I was on the tabloids every week for either being too fat, she ate too much, she ate a whole pie, she done, you know, just making up lies about me all the time. Or is she getting married? Why he won't marry her? Now they split up for 20 freaking years. And I would call Maya, and Maya would say, I remember being in the bathroom. I can't even remember what it was, but toilet seat down, sitting in the toilet in the bathroom, calling Maya, and I was crying, and she was like, stop it. Stop it now. And I was like, but you don't understand what I'm saying. It's just stop it. Stop it now. That was her favorite phrase. And I'd say, well, why should I? She said, I want you to say thank you because whatever it is you're going through, I don't even want to know what it is right now. I want you to know God has already put a rainbow in the cloud for you. You just got to wait to get to the other side where the rainbow is and say thank you because I know the rainbow is coming.
2: Remember when Oprah came out on her show and she had lost all that weight and she had it all in a wagon? Remember she had put like 70-something pounds in a wagon and she pulled it out in the red wagon to show you what 70 pounds looked like?
4: Mm-mm.
2: You don't remember that?
4: Mm-mm. That's creative.
2: I don't remember nothing. I don't even talk to y'all.
0: Do y'all know Oprah's real name?
4: Girl, no.
0: Do you know Oprah's real name?
2: Charlamagne. I can't remember it.
0: It's not Oprah.
2: Yeah, it's not Oprah.
0: No, it's Orpah.
5: Orpah?
0: Yes, even on her birth certificate, it's Orpah, but she
2: it's
0: said that
2: O-R.
0: People couldn't pronounce it.
1: Yeah. So she used Oprah.
0: Yeah, that was another thing I learned too. And
5: so she changed it to O-P-R-A-H.
0: If you look at how Oprah is spelled,
1: people couldn't pronounce it. So
5: all
1: it
5: them damn R's.
0: No, I just said that for so I could pronounce it right. Oh, like okay. I had to spell it how I say it.
5: So they look like
0: no.
5: Oh God.
0: We got a rap. We'll play the clip later on the overtime.
1: But that was the latest.
2: Yeah, that was the latest. Actually, Gail.
0: Her middle name?
2: Yep.
0: Oh, I didn't know her middle name, but I didn't know
5: Gail Winfrey.
0: Okay. Orpah. Yes.
1: Charlamagne, who you give your donkey to, man? Donkey Day is coming up.
2: Man, 4 after the hour, let's talk crack, okay? Not just crack that you smoke, the crack that you have in this, the crack I got in my hand right here. You see this?
1: Yeah.
2: Apple product, crack. Mm. We'll discuss how crack makes you do strange things.
1: All right. Okay. We'll get to that next. It's The Breakfast Club. Good morning.
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1: Well, Donkey of the Day for Wednesday, July 22nd, goes to a 33-year-old Delaware woman named Shadara Harris, okay? And Shadara, like so many of us, is absolutely, positively a junkie for Apple products. All right, don't fight it. Don't deny it, because the first sign of addiction is absolutely denial. We are 100% addicted to Apple's ecosystem. Okay, we are completely dependent on Apple products. Don't believe me. Watch how you act if you can't find your phone. Okay, watch how you act if you misplace your laptop. All right, watch how you completely go through withdrawal-like symptoms if you feel like you lost your Apple Watch. All right, your mood changes. You might start feeling depression and anxiety. You might start sweating. Okay, you might even feel some aches and pains. You damn sure not gonna be able to sleep or do anything until you locate whatever device you can't find. That's junkie behavior. Okay, we are fiends. The Apple logo might as well be a crack pipe. But then it wouldn't even be called Apple, it'd be called crack. But I'm saying all that to say, Shadara Harris is currently being held in the Baylor Women's Correctional Institution, and she has been charged with strong arm burglary, conspiracy, terroristic threats, and related offenses. And it's all because of some devil damned AirPods. Okay, see, Shadara went to Wendy's and allegedly attacked a worker and stole from the register and then came back to the scene of the crime because she lost her AirPods. Do we have some of the audio from the fight?
11: I feel it. It's my
1: Damn. Shadara was mad. She couldn't get a cash refund on her Wendy's order. Went behind the counter and took $15 from the register. Swung on someone trying to stop her. Left the Wendy's. And when officers were at the scene investigating the crime she just committed, she came back to the Wendy's in search of some Apple AirPods she left behind during the robbery. But you got the nerve to call somebody else a goofy bitch?
12: Right.
1: Okay. All right. Somewhere along the way, we stopped owning our Apple products and started letting them own us. What does that sound like? Crack. Okay. If this isn't junkie behavior, I don't know what is. A junkie will steal from you and then help you look for what they just stole while it's in their pocket. Okay, tell me what's the difference in what Shadara did. Robbed the Wendy's and came back to the Wendy's while police were on the scene to find her crack, a.k.a. an Apple product. Okay, her attachment to the AirPod overrode her common sense, just like a person's attachment to crack can override their common sense. Okay, I know it's easy to say she went to jail for some AirPods, but the reality is she went to jail because of an addiction. Okay, mind you, it's a possibility she really is on drugs, because robbing Wendy's for $15 is insanity. Okay, she didn't do her jail math, because none of this adds up. The money she's gonna have to spend on a lawyer, a bond, I know she don't got it, because she took a penitentiary chance for $15 and she couldn't afford to leave those $200 AirPods behind, even risking coming back to the scene of the crime while the police was there to retrieve them. Okay, something not right. All right, she might be addicted to more than Apple products. And listen, Apple makes great products. I just don't love them more than you love your freedom. Okay, if losing an AirPod can make you return to the scene of a crime, maybe it's time to ask who's really in control. You, Apple, are the crack, okay? And I know what I'm about to say isn't even going to matter, because we are way too gone off these Apple products already, but never let your attachment to material things cost you your freedom, especially when the material thing is covered in earwax. Look at her mugshot. Did we put her mugshot up? Let me show y'all her mugshot. Let me show you her mugshot.
12: What?
1: I'm not doing that. Okay, look at
12: Ray, she is.
1: Shut up. Look at her mugshot.
12: You sound named Deasia Harris.
1: Shadara Harris.
12: Shadara Harris. Let me say.
1: Look, God don't even want me to show you her. Come on, I ain't got
12: nothing. Wow.
13: A
12: Oh, yeah, yeah, yeah.
1: You know what I'm saying?
12: Yeah.
1: Let's just look at her mugshot. Like, I know, I just know those AirPods had more wax than a candle aisle at home.
12: Yeah.
1: I mean, come on. All right. Please let Remy Ma give Shadara Harris the biggest hee-haw.
0: Mm. Hee-haw, hee-haw. You stupid motherfucker. Are you dumb?
1: Neck tattoos.
12: Little locks, baby locks.
1: You know what I'm saying?
12: Mm-hmm.
2: It was dumb.
12: Yeah, definitely dumb. But what?
2: Y'all didn't ever use it, lose
12: hell
2: the AirPod?
12: Yeah,
2: and you go
12: man.
2: Look everywhere for that sucker?
12: Yeah, but not
1: the crime
12: just,
1: scene. Well, not the scene of a crime.
2: Them AirPods are expensive. And
12: no,
2: if somebody bought it for her, she knows she's not going to get another one.
1: Crap.
2: She only got one. I ran back on a plane
12: crap.
2: For one
12: oh,
2: time.
12: Oh, no, absolutely. And you're not even supposed to go back on a plane
2: I
12: after
2: went,
12: you get off.
2: Crap. I went back on a plane looking for my little AirPod piece.
1: Crack.
12: That's some expensive ass crap.
2: And I was mad. I couldn't find it. And I didn't get a new one till Christmas.
12: Yeah, that's the crack. You can't lose.
1: Crack.
12: Coke.
1: Crack.
12: How about that?
1: Coke ain't nothing but fried crack.
12: No, but I'm saying
1: black people like to fry everything.
12: It costs too much to be crack. Crack is cheap. Crack is whack.
1: And crack is addictive.
12: Yeah, it is.
2: So it was Coke, ain't it?
12: Yeah.
1: I don't know. I ain't never did nothing.
12: If you got the money.
1: I smoked Coke once in a blunt with some weed years
12: that was some ago. Real crack though, because she robbed Wendy's for $15.
2: But it went back for that.
12: Went back.
2: Crack. $100.
1: That's what I'm trying to tell you. We're all addicted.
2: All right. But now, thank you so much for that donkey today. Now, let's open up the phone lines. 800-585-1051. We want to know, how do you talk to your daughter about being cheated on? Now, this conversation comes from where, Lauren?
9: This conversation comes from Three Dope Dads podcast. It's Mike Hill, comedian Naeem Lynn, and comedian Malik S. And they sit down, they talk about fatherhood and a bunch of different things. So Naeem threw out the hypothetical, like, how do you talk to your daughter if she's cheated on? What do you tell her to do?
2: We'll break it down when we come back. We'll have that discussion. You got four daughters. I got four daughters. We'll talk about it when we come back.
12: A lot of daddy-daughter topics this week. I know, that's right.
9: You got that's a daughter, nice. Jess, as a mom. You could talk about it, too.
12: I mean, I'm not a dad, but yeah, I definitely could talk to her about
1: that's
12: being cheated on.
1: The second time you
9: don't
1: call her
9: a
1: man this week.
9: No,
1: The Breakfast Club.
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1: Morning, everybody. It's DJ Envy, Just Hilarious, Charlamagne Tha God. We are the Breakfast Club. Lola Rose is here as well. If you're just joining us, we're opening up the phone lines, 800-585-1051. We're asking, how do you talk to your daughter about being cheated on? That is the question. Now, this conversation comes from where, Lauren?
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1: All right, let's hear it.
3: Daughter comes in, she catches a boyfriend cheating.
4: Oh.
3: Comes in, talks to you about it. What's your conversation?
4: I see the love that she has for him.
3: Mm-hmm. Right?
4: And this is her first meaningful relationship. This is a young dude, good looking dude, mm-hmm. right? And they look good
5: so
4: together.
5: You got the hoes.
4: And I'm like, yeah. And some women that's going to be on, right? And there's a part of me that's like, please don't f*** it up. But if he did, knowing what I've done in my past
5: right.
4: when I was young.
5: You can't
4: right?
5: be a hypocrite.
4: Right.
3: I wouldn't have that conversation with him. I would have the conversation with my daughter.
5: Right.
3: And the conversation is not leave him. It's like, listen, people do things. This happens sometimes. And you really have to decide when you've had enough. If you decide that you want to get back with him and give him another chance, then I support whatever you want to do. But you will know when you've had enough. And no matter how many times he breaks your heart or hurts you, I'm here for you to talk to.
4: There's a part of me that's like, I can't say, like you said, I can't be a hypocrite. Can't say anything about it. Can't get pissed off. Can't get mad about it. But there's also a part of me that's scared. Because I'm like, man, ain't nobody ever hurt me. Mm-hmm. Is this my karma?
1: So we're asking 800-585-1051. How do you talk to your daughter about being cheated on? And like I think Naeem said, or one of the brothers said that, you know, he had a past and I have as well.
2: Mm-hmm.
1: The great thing with having four girls, especially Madison, who is my oldest, she's 24, is I have real conversations with her
2: yeah.
1: about the way men think and what guys done and what I've done in the past. And I remember one time she was... in Martha's Vineyard, she was with her boyfriend before Andrew. And her boyfriend said, let me see your phone. So she gave him the phone. So Madison was like, let me see your phone. And the boy said, I 1 second, and ran upstairs on top of the boat. And when she came back home, she told me. And I said, well, you know why he ran upstairs on that boat, right? And she was like, no, why?
6: Explosive diarrhea.
1: No, it wasn't explosive diarrhea. It was like, because he didn't want to give you that phone.
2: Yeah.
1: Whatever was in that phone he did not want you to see, he ran upstairs and deleted it and made sure it wasn't there and then came back and gave it to you. I said, and you know, but it's just teaching your daughters the game, just like you know, you would want them to see things beforehand. You want your daughter to be aware and think like a guy would think, so she's always aware of what's going on. That's how I do in my household. Mm-hmm. So I have those conversations early on with Madison, so she understands, so she knows what to look for, she knows what to see, and hopefully in their relationship, she never has to deal with it. And it seems like her and Andrew are great, and he's a wonderful dude. But just in case, I just want her to see the signs.
2: Yeah.
1: I don't think there's nothing wrong with that.
2: My dad never had a conversation specifically about guys cheating and what I'm supposed to do after that. I mean, I just already...
6: What about you cheating on
2: that
6: guys?
2: Was already, he ain't talking to me about that.
6: You were the player. You were the player.
2: Definitely.
1: You were the
2: very
1: player.
2: Much, like, my first real relationship was Jerome, like my son's father. And my dad didn't specifically talk to me about... getting cheated on, but he already saw the signs that Rome would do that and just was like, yo, don't be stupid.
1: But
2: don't
1: do you wish stupid. He did have those conversations with
2: no,
1: you?
2: No, because I already knew what to do anyway. Like, you know,
1: when you love sometimes, what a guy says you believe and you don't even think twice about
2: yeah.
1: it because it's your heart speaking and not necessarily mine.
2: Yeah. Nope. My dad never touched on that. But the thing is, I already knew that it was a deal breaker for me anyway.
1: Mm.
2: And I got cheated on. I think I started doing it. I became a good cheater learning from Jerome.
1: Mm.
2: Learning from Rome. You know what I mean? Like, I ain't never cheat on him. He cheated on me, but that caused me to cheat in a lot of relationships.
1: Everything
2: that came
1: he did
2: after
1: wrong,
2: him.
1: You said I'm
2: I
1: not
2: did
1: gonna do.
2: To right, exactly. So, yeah.
1: What about you, Charlotte? You got four daughters.
6: Yeah, my oldest is 18. I got a 10-year-old, a 7-year-old, and a 4-year-old.
2: Mm-hmm.
6: So this is still hypothetical.
1: But your 18-year-old is gonna be dating if she's not dating already.
6: I mean, and that's the other thing. Like, what kind of cheating are we talking about? Like, when you talk about Mike Hill's daughter, was she married? Was she just in a relationship? I don't know.
7: Mike Hill's daughter wasn't cheated on. He was just saying how much he sees, like, how she's into him. So her heart would be
6: yeah.
7: broken. He has two daughters. One of his daughters are... I think 24 and 27, I believe.
2: What would the conversation be like?
6: I mean, yeah, for me, I guess I don't know if I would or could. Because if my daughter came to me and spoke to me about being cheated on, that's a moment where I feel like I would just listen. Because I think that's one of those moments when you have to recognize your daughter is an adult and she has to make her own decisions. I can tell her, what happened in my life, you know, with myself and her mother. But that's not a decision I can make for her. I don't even know what advice I would give her. He cheated on you. I think I would just listen in that moment and, you know, tell her my experiences and let her make her own decision because she's an adult.
2: Like, would you tell her your heart?
1: Would you tell her things that guys do and things to look out for?
6: But that's why I said I would tell her my life experiences. Right. I would tell her things that happened between me and, you know, her mother. But I wouldn't give her no advice to leave our state.
1: No,
6: that's in a decision she has to make on her own as an adult.
1: But I'm just talking more of the advice of seeing things from a different view, right? Mm-hmm. Because sometimes when you're in love, you look over certain things.
2: Yeah, you ignore the flags.
1: And being your daughter's, of course, parent, father, and also being a friend, you want her to understand that is, you know?
2: Yeah, absolutely.
1: I would ask you,
7: leave me alone. Okay. Not today.
1: All right.
2: What about your grandfather?
7: He's not alive anymore, but my fine. He was older. He lived a great life. But my granddad, though, he did used to be really involved. He didn't care for my ex at all.
6: That's so crazy.
7: At all.
2: But he took care. He helped take care of her when he was here on Earth.
7: He did. He didn't care for my ex at all. He didn't get involved. He would just listen. Well, and he used to tell me, you got to think about, what do you value yourself? Because some things I'm watching, I don't think you value yourself right now. And when you value yourself, you won't have to come to me and talk about anything. That's what he used to tell
2: me. Period.
1: Hello, who's this?
5: What's going on, Envy? This is Shahi from Jersey City.
6: What's up, brother?
7: Good morning.
1: Yo, Jersey City floods out so crazy when it rains. Like, it's disrespectful.
2: Yeah, it is wild.
5: Yo, it was crazy.
1: It was crazy the other day. But talk to us. What's your thought, bro?
5: All right, so check it out, right? What we have to understand is the act of betrayal itself, which is what cheating is, it cannot be looked at as gender-based when talking to your children. It has to be looked at as an act of betrayal. So you want to let your daughter understand that you have been betrayed by someone who made you believe that they would never betray you. I understand it hurts. I understand you feel bad. You may also feel insecure after this. But what you have to understand is that this person made you believe that you were special and it showed you exactly who they were.
6: Now you laying it on too thick now, because what about when she hit you with, but daddy, so you betrayed mommy.
2: Yeah.
6: Didn't you love mommy, daddy?
2: Like,
6: so you laying it on too thick now. See, you a little too much too judgmental.
7: I think you should do
2: that. Everybody ain't got that experience,
6: though. You got to be self-aware, too, though.
5: Charlamagne, I've talked about relationships for 30 years. I actually wrote a book on relationships as well.
6: Okay.
5: What you have to understand is that they have to understand the betrayal itself. They think that cheating, I'm cheating, I'm worthless. No, that person is worthless who cheated on you. You're not worthless. That worthless person is the person who cheated on you and cheated on the relationship and cheated on the idea that you have around the relationship. When you look at it as being betrayed and not cheated on, it makes you understand it better. Because nobody wants betrayal.
2: Yo, this nigga a therapist, bro.
6: So how do you fit? So how can you ask a person to forgive you for betrayal?
2: Yeah.
5: You can ask them all you want to, but you're not going to really feel like you've been forgiven, that you've given what you want, because the betrayal is there.
6: I don't agree with that.
2: But what about redemption?
6: Exactly.
1: I don't know how we got down to this road.
2: Right.
1: All we were trying to do is...
6: You can get
5: the redemption, but you're never going to forget. That's what people don't get. You can forgive, but the person who's been cheated on, they'll never forget.
1: Nah, they'll never forget. Absolutely. Yeah, positive.
6: That's why the best apology is always change behavior.
1: I don't even know how we got there. It was a conversation about talking to your daughter about being cheated on.
6: I mean, he's not wrong, but I'm just saying you can't lay it on that thing. It's betrayal.
2: Right.
6: And you know, you cannot come back from the depths of it. Like, no. What are you talking about, bro?
2: This is the daughter gonna be gay after that. Now, you know what? I ain't even dealing with the guys. No, I'm just saying.
1: 800-585-1051. How do you talk to your daughter about being cheated on? That is the question. It's the Breakfast Club.
8: Random cheese, let me see that. Shake that like you out of control. That thing to your throat gets sore. Bend it on down, put your face on the floor. That to your legs can't stand. High freak with the word in a hand.

0: JNV, Just Hilarious, Charlamagne Tha God. We are The Breakfast Club. Now, if you're just joining us, we'll open up the phone lines, 800-585-1051. We're asking, how do you talk to your daughter about being cheated on? Now, that is a question we've asked, and it came from where, Lauren?
1: It came from the Three Dope Dads podcast with comedian Naeem Lynn, comedian Malik S, and Mike Hill.
0: All right, so we have PJ. PJ, you on the phone?
2: Yeah, I'm on the phone, but how you doing?
0: What's up, brother? Talk to us.
3: Good morning, PJ.
2: Good morning to you. Good morning. I've been watching a long time,
0: Appreciate you, PJ.
4: You've been listening a long time, PJ.
2: Mm-hmm. I've been listening a long time. Yes. Back in the day, dog, I'm 60 years old.
0: Oh, that's congrats, bro.
4: You was in your 40s when we first started Breakfast Club. Mm-hmm.
2: That's what I'm trying to say. Biggie and all that. I see it all.
4: Nah, we ain't that old. We ain't been around that long.
0: We never interviewed Biggie, brother. Not that old.
2: You know what I'm saying.
0: I know what you're saying. All right, talk to us. What's your thoughts, brother? So you got to... If you have daughters, they older. Way older.
2: I got three daughters. Jesus. My oldest daughter is 36.
0: Yep.
2: My youngest daughter is 30.
0: Okay. So how was that conversation about talking to him about cheating, brother?
2: Man, I've been in the game and I tell him exactly what's going on because I know I am.
3: How you was or how you are?
2: I gotta let him know.
0: So what you let him know, player?
2: I let him know the truth. I let him know how men are. I let him know how deceiving they are. I know how I am.
4: Also, you can't even generalize like that. Like, you know what I mean? Like, there are some really good guys out here who were not moving the way we were moving when we were younger.
0: Right.
4: You know what I'm saying?
0: Absolutely.
4: So you can't generalize all men. I could tell you how men are. Like, that's why I say everybody's experience is different. That's why when my daughters get to that age where they're coming to me, talking to me about stuff like that, I feel like the only thing I can do is listen. Mm-hmm. That's it.
0: Mm-hmm. Like I even look at, and I'm bringing Madison back in, her fiance, Andrew. He's so much more grown than I was at his age. He only wants to go out when they go out together.
3: Right.
0: He just plays basketball and video games. That's it. Like, he outside does not exist. He'd rather let's watch a scary movie. Let's watch it. Like, he's like that. Let's play a game. Like, he is like that. I wasn't like that at his age. Yeah. I was outside.
3: Out here in them cheeks.
4: God damn, you could have just said the streets.
0: Yeah. I don't know about
3: the cheeks. Out here in the streets.
4: Yeah, because cheeks. And then, well, you know, you grew up in the 90s in New York, so cheeks, you don't even know what cheeks we're talking about here.
1: Well, you say it. How you said DJ Clue used to be?
4: Could have been a combination of cheeks, you know what I mean?
1: How it used to be?
0: Clue. Put like that, me and you used to be out together. So with me and your cheeks, that what you saying?
4: NB, everybody already know we gay, bro.
0: All right, you right.
4: Like, we know that already.
0: What's the moral of the story?
4: We're gay?
0: No, not that story. I mean, the cheese
3: the
0: story.
3: The moral of the story is, like he said, you can't generalize how all men are. You can't. You just gotta listen. Most dads will just listen. Because I do remember going to my dad, telling him that somebody cheated. Oh, yeah, telling him Rome cheated on me. And I know my dad wanted to be like, I told you. He's a diva. He's in competition with you. So, you know. That's what my father used to say about Rome. But
4: and I could be wrong, but there's no advice you can give a woman when it comes to a matter of the heart.
3: Yeah.
4: You know what I'm saying? Like, her girlfriends could be telling her, leave that dude.
3: Yeah.
4: Her parents could be telling her, but if she feel like she shouldn't, she's not. So what are you going to say? That's a moment as a father, I'm just going to listen and, you know, share some experiences that I've been through, and that's it. But she got to make her own decisions.
0: All right, when we come back, we got the latest with Lauren?
1: We do. There's an update with Wendy Williams. That A&E lawsuit over the Wendy Williams documentary has been settled, so we're going to talk about that a bit.
0: All right, we'll get to all that next. So don't move. It's The Breakfast Club. Good morning.
5: The Breakfast Club.
0: Hey, what up, y'all? It's DJ Envy, and I'm at the premiere of Starz's new show, Fightland, executive produced by 50 Cent. Now, Fifth, tell us about Fightland.
6: I put my reputation on the line, saying that you're going to enjoy this and appreciate it as much as you appreciated anything from me to this point.
0: Now, that sounds promising.
6: Fightland is the next level. I'm a huge boxing fan, so to bring this world to life in a new premium crime drama is special to me.
0: You heard the man. 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

0: Jess Hilarious, Charlamagne Tha God. We are The Breakfast Club. We're waiting for Lauren to walk and she late. But we just found out that one of our producers pepper sprayed her ex-boyfriend when he found out, when she found out he was cheating.
1: She went through that damn phone.
0: Punched him in the face first when he was sleeping.
1: Punched him, hit him with a frying pan.
2: I ain't hear all that.
1: Slit his neck.
0: She did that. She said she punched him in the face when he was sleeping.
1: Wait, come to
2: the
1: mic.
2: She didn't do all that.
0: She did.
1: She did. She said she slit his neck. She said she cut his neck.
2: You pepper sprayed him?
3: I pepper sprayed him.
2: How long ago was this? I think you need to be arrested. 10 years ago. Damn, statute of limitations is up.
1: Yo, he cheated.
0: That's violent.
1: He cheated. She found out.
0: All right.
1: Gotta be quick.
0: Let's get to the later with Lauren.
1: Lauren becoming a straight fan.
0: She gets him from somebody that knows somebody.
2: She gets the details.
3: I'm the homegirl that knows a little bit about everything.
2: She be having the latest on this.
4: The latest with Lauren LaRosa.
2: Sometimes you have facts, sometimes you have details, sometimes you have a little bit of everything.
1: Well, it's the latest.
4: Brought to you by Top Dog Law on The Breakfast Club. Talk to me.
3: Alrighty, y'all. So, Wendy Williams, you guys remember the Where is Wendy Williams doc that Lifetime A&E aired, and there was a lawsuit. So, Wendy Williams' guardian, a woman by the name of Sabrina Morrissey, had filed a lawsuit against A&E and Lifetime, and she said it was on Wendy Williams' behalf because she says that there was no valid contract that was in place when Wendy Williams filmed that doc. Now, that doc showcased about 2 years of Wendy's life leading up to the time when she went into the guardianship, during the time when she first had gotten leading up to and then when she got into the guardianship, Wendy did not look good in that documentary. She was still drinking. Her health was declining. Yeah. And what they alleged in the original filing was like, there's no way you could have signed a contract, a valid one, with anybody that was in the state that Wendy Williams was in. The guardian tried to stop the documentary from airing in the beginning. That didn't work. It aired. And then she sued, saying that Wendy only received $82,000 from the doc while the network made millions. So she wanted the money from that documentary to go to Wendy Williams because Wendy would need it to take care of herself moving forward. Now, that lawsuit has been settled. Now, before we get into the settlement, I want to play a clip. The last time we talked to Wendy Williams about this lawsuit, I want you guys to hear her sentiments. Let's take a listen.
2: What's up with the Lifetime lawsuit, Wendy?
5: I love Lifetime. Are you serious?
2: So you still don't?
5: Oh, God. Oh, no. Wait. I can't do so much talking. But look, I love Lifetime. Lifetime has been good to me. When I get out of guardianship, if Lifetime's what they want, let's talk the ducats. Let's talk about the money. Let's talk about what I'd be doing.
2: But your guardian is suing them.
5: Oh, well, she's gone. Look, I'm on the wrong team. Just like my guardian person, as well as the judge. They tell me, oh, my God, Wendy, you stand to get $20 million. And what do I want with $20 million when it has the, first of all, look, just stop. How much money will be going to you and you and you and you? By the time I have to pay everybody, I end up with $1.
2: She's not wrong.
3: Yeah. So she said that she stood to win $20 million.

0: $1 million from this situation. We don't have details of
1: but
0: how
1: it would end up going to all of those other
0: all
1: people.
0: Of those people. We don't have details on what was divided where and how that happened. But what we do know is that there was a settlement, and yes, there are going to be other people that are paid in this.
2: Such a sad story.
0: A very sad story, because what's also still happening is Wendy is still fighting actively to get out of the conservatorship that mm-hmm. we know of. So
1: did you read the stuff in Rolling Stone about what it's covering?
0: So I mentioned it in the beginning, but according to the documents that were listed, Sabrina was asking for all of the proceeds for the doctor to go to Wendy. In the document, she says Wendy will need significant funding to provide for proper medical care and supervision for the rest of her life. So they're making it seem as if all this money will go to Wendy for that. And it should, because this document, obviously they profited. The documentary was huge for Lifetime. But we just don't know how much that will be, because so many people aren't.
1: And it'll cover the settlement agreement, the attorney fees, the cost of Wendy's attorneys, and yes, the proposed distribution of the settlement.
0: That money that they will be walking away with after all that. Which Wendy, I just played that clip. That clip was from a year ago. Wendy understood that a year ago, that all those people would need to be paid before she even got to see any profits. So
2: I just hope Wendy has a huge nest egg, because I'm sure that facility is very expensive. I'm sure fighting these attorneys and continue this long ass fight is very expensive. And
1: well, Sabrina's over her finances.
0: That's what I'm saying.
2: Yeah, but I hope she has enough. So what happens when that money runs out? If it runs out, like, where does she live after that? Because that facility is expensive.
3: And she already sold what, her apartment here?
2: Yeah, I believe she sold her apartment.
0: She got rid of the house in Jersey a while ago. Now, in other news and updates, we didn't talk about this, but during that whole Jay-Z weekend that was happening in New York, there was an older gentleman, a 63-year-old man, that it ran into in his car. He ran into the gate of one of Jay-Z and Beyonce's Hampton houses. So he's actually been charged now. He was criminally charged with mischief, and there's a misdemeanor criminal trespassing charge after a security guard, and it was reported that they saw this man driving his Subaru through a reinforced gate on the couple's property. People at the time were reporting that this guy, when he got out of the car, he was like very confused, didn't really know what was happening. He was in the area because a day or so prior to that, he had like looked at a home in the area. But yeah, the update there is that he's actually been criminally charged now. So,
3: like, was he drunk? Like, what do you mean? He crashed into it, or
0: he ran into it? All that we know is they said that he was confused, that the security guard saw the car go into the gate. He was traveling at a high rate of speed.
3: Jeez.
0: So they asked him to get out of the vehicle. He got out with no issue, and then they placed him on the ground and put him under arrest. Yes. So, small update there. And that's the latest for the hour. It's brought to you by Top Dog Law. Any accident, big or small, call Top Dog Law.
1: Guy call who ran into the gate? Oh, that was his fault, so he can't really. That wasn't really an accident.
2: But we don't know.
0: I don't know what made him lose control. I don't know the details of
3: and
0: that
3: he was
0: yet.
3: In his 60s, you say?
0: 63 years old.
2: Yeah, but they don't know if it was malice, or if he was just fell asleep, or if it was a medical condition, right? Because I know they did a restraining order just. Just in case.
0: Good Morning America's reporting this morning said that some of the reports, or some of the things that they were being told, was that they didn't believe that there was any like ill intention. He didn't know whose house.
3: You would ask him, hey, what was you doing, buddy? What happened?
2: All right.
3: I would have told you.
2: All right. Well, let's get to the mix. That was the latest with Lauren. And salute to 50 Cent again. Last night, I was at the premiere of his new show on Starz, Fightland. Pretty dope show. Comes out July 31st. I got a chance to talk to Fifth last night. I seen Notori Norton. She sends her love. She was there last night. Sherry Shepherd was there as well. She sends her love as well. A couple of the actors. It's based out of UK. So I asked Fifth, like, so you're always in all your own ish. Are you in this one? He said, I couldn't get the voice down, bloke. So he said, if he would have got the voice, that he would have been in it. But salute to it. It comes out July 31st. So I had a great time last night.
1: 50 woke up wilding this morning. I tell you that much. That's why I asked you last night, was 50 on BS? And what was he saying?
2: He woke up wilding this morning. He actually wasn't on BS. He was happy. He was happy the new show came. He said, this is going to be another hit. He was in a good mood.
0: Well, he's been talking about Rick Ross and those 2,000 first week sales for the last few days.
2: Is that true?
0: I saw a report that from Hot New Hip Hop that Rick Ross first week sales or projection are 2,000 for the project that he just dropped.
2: Oh, so that is true. Yeah, but now
0: according to reports, it's a projection.
2: Out this morning.
0: Jesus.
2: All right. And he went to the after party, ended at 4 or 5 o'clock. So he means he still ain't go to sleep.
0: He do that all the time. I mean, I'm sure he do that all the time.
2: All right. Well, Mr. Breakfast Club, good morning.
4: The Breakfast Club. Your mornings will never be the same.
2: Hey, what up, y'all? It's DJ Envy. Now, 50 Cent is back with Fightland on Starz. boxing, family crime, drama, and straight chaos. 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

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No disrespect, yeah. I'm gonna whole crew if you let me. Her booty juicy, it's moving like water. I'm trying to slither through her like a jet ski. Threesome, yes.

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31: Yeah,

0: Well, donkey of the day for Wednesday, July 22nd goes to a 33-year-old Delaware woman named Shadara Harris, okay? And Shadara, like so many of us, is absolutely, positively a junkie for Apple products, all right? Don't fight it. Don't deny it, because the first sign of addiction is absolutely denial. We are 100% addicted to Apple's ecosystem, okay? We are completely dependent on Apple products. You know, don't believe me. Watch how you act if you can't find your phone. Okay, watch how you act if you misplace your laptop. All right, watch how you completely go through withdrawal-like symptoms if you feel like you lost your Apple Watch. All right, your mood changes. You might start feeling depression and anxiety. You might start sweating. Okay, you might even feel some aches and pains. You damn sure not gonna be able to sleep or do anything until you locate whatever device you can't find. That's junkie behavior. Okay, we are fiends. The Apple logo might as well be a crack pipe. But then it wouldn't even be called Apple, it'd be called crack. But I'm saying all that to say, Shadara Harris is currently being held in the Baylor Women's Correctional Institution, and she has been charged with strong-arm burglary, conspiracy, terroristic threats, and related offenses. And it's all because of some devil-damned AirPods. Okay, see, Shadara went to Wendy's and allegedly attacked a worker and stole from the register and then came back to the scene of the crime because she lost her AirPods. Do we have some of the audio from the fight?
1: I'm stealing. It's my or what? Or what? Get my money. Four. Get my money. Four. Why you put your hands on the door? Yeah, that bitch over there, son. I didn't touch her.
2: Yes, you
1: I didn't even touch her. Bitch, if you touch my shoot you, bitch.
0: Damn. Damn, Shadara was mad. She couldn't get a cash refund on her Wendy's order. Went behind the counter and took $15 from the register. Swung on someone trying to stop her. Left the Wendy's. And when officers were at the scene investigating the crime she just committed, she came back to the Wendy's in search of some Apple AirPods she left behind during the robbery. But you got the nerve to call somebody else a goofy bitch?
3: Right.
0: All right. Somewhere along the way, we stopped owning our Apple products and started letting them own us. What does that sound like? Crack. Okay, if this isn't junkie behavior, I don't know what is. A junkie will steal from you and then help you look for what they just stole while it's in their pocket. Okay, tell me what's the difference in what Shadara did. Robbed the Wendy's and came back to the Wendy's while police were on the scene to find her crack, a.k.a. an Apple product, okay? Her attachment to the AirPod overrode her common sense, just like a person's attachment to crack can override their common sense, okay? I know it's easy to say she went to jail for some AirPods, but the reality is she went to jail because of an addiction, okay? Mind you, it's a possibility she really is on drugs, because robbing Wendy's for $15 is insanity, okay? She didn't do her jail math, because none of this adds up. The money she's going to have to spend on a lawyer, a bond, I know she don't got it, because she took a penitentiary chance for $15 and she couldn't afford to leave those $200 AirPods behind, even risking coming back to the scene of the crime while the police was there to retrieve them, okay? Something not right. All right. She might be addicted to more than Apple products. And listen, Apple makes great products. I just don't love them more than you love your freedom. Okay. If losing an AirPod can make you return to the scene of a crime, maybe it's time to ask who's really in control. You, Apple, are the crack. Okay. And I know what I'm about to say isn't even going to matter, because we are way too gone off these Apple products already. But never let your attachment to material things cost you your freedom, especially when the material thing is covered in earwax. Look at her mugshot. Did we put her mugshot up? Let me show y'all her mugshot. Let me show you her
4: Guess
0: mugshot.
4: What?
0: I'm not doing that. Okay. Look at
4: Ray. She is.
0: Shut up. Look at her mugshot.
3: You start named Deasia Harris.
0: Shadara Harris.
3: Shadara Harris. Let me say.
0: Look, God don't even want me to show you her, because you know I ain't got nothing nice to say. It won't even come up on my phone. Damn.
3: I can tell.
0: It's just black. Like, crazy. I just know those AirPods had more wax than a candelilla at home.
3: Yeah.
0: Chris. I mean, come on. All right. Please let Remy Ma give Shadara Harris the biggest hee-haw.
5: Hee-haw, hee-haw. You stupid motherfucker. Are you dumb?
0: Neck tattoos.
3: Little locks, baby locks.
0: You know what I'm saying?
3: Mm-hmm.
4: It was dumb.
3: Yeah. Definitely dumb.
2: But
3: what?
2: Y'all didn't ever use it, lose
3: hell
2: your AirPods?
3: Yeah,
2: and you go
3: man.
2: Look everywhere for that sucker?
3: Yeah, but not
0: the crime scene. Not the scene of a crime.
2: Them AirPods are expensive. And
3: no,
2: if somebody bought it for her, she knows she's not going to get another one.
0: Crap.
2: She only got one. I ran back on a plane
3: crap.
2: For one month.
3: Oh, no,
2: time.
3: Absolutely. And you're not even supposed to go back on a plane after you get off.
2: I went back on a plane looking for my little AirPod piece.
0: Crack.
3: That's some expensive ass crack.
2: And I was mad. I couldn't find it. And I had
0: crack.
2: To I didn't buy. I didn't get a new one till Christmas.
3: Yeah, that's the crack you can't lose.
0: Crack.
3: Coke.
0: Crack.
3: How about that?
0: Coke ain't nothing but fried crack.
3: No, but I'm saying
0: black
3: it costs
0: like to fry everything.
3: It costs too much to be crack. Crack is cheap. Crack is whack.
0: Man, crack is addictive.
3: Yeah, it is.
2: So it's Coke, ain't it?
3: Yeah.
0: I don't know. I ain't never did nothing.
3: If you got the money,
0: I smoked Coke once in a blunt with some weed years
3: that was some ago. Real crack though, because she robbed Wendy's for $15.
2: But it went back for that.
3: Went back.
2: Crack. $100.
0: That's what I'm trying to tell you. We're all addicted.
2: All right, but now, thank you so much for that doggy today. When we come back, we got the positive note and more.
3: What you looking
2: it's the
3: at
2: Breakfast me, Club. Good morning.

0: Morning, everybody. It's DJ NV, Just Hilarious, Charlamagne Tha God. We are the Breakfast Club. Now, last night, I got a chance to host the red carpet for 50's premiere show, his new show, Fightland. And I got a chance to chop it up with 50, and he breaks down what the show is about.
1: It's exciting. This one is a UK-based show. I got Ottawa Bathurst to direct it. Mm-hmm. So the first two episodes he did, they may know him from Peaky Blinder or mm-hmm. Black Mirror, mm-hmm. you know, but he's really dope. And then I got, like, the other guys that I got to do throughout the season, it's, like, top-notch, bro. So you're going to see this one's going to feel like it's a grade better than what I did, in Power.
0: Really?
1: I promise that.
0: Did you ever get nervous the fact that you're bringing a UK-based show to America and how it would transcend and translate to people?
1: No, I think it's easier. I think it's easier because here we'll embrace the characters and know that we don't know that world. Like, so we can just get into it, immerse ourselves into it. But I think the flaws in the characters are what people relate to. Mm-hmm. So you see, like, Kanan, it creates his own spinoff.
0: Correct.
1: Because of how damaged he was. And then you see Raising Kanan being a huge successful project. It's like a season 5 at the present moment.
0: Well, there you have it. Check it out July 31st, Fightland on Stars. Positive Notes up next.
2: You know, a lot of girls be thinking my songs are about them.

0: DJ Envy, Just Hilarious, Charlamagne Tha God. We are The Breakfast Club. Just letting you guys know, 2 days away from my car show in Hampton. Super duper excited. It's the Drive Your Dreams car show. So I can't wait to see you guys. You guys have been showing so much love, so much support. I just want to say thank you to the 757 Hampton, Norfolk, Chesapeake, Virginia Roads, Virginia Beach. Just thank you so much, man. All right, and also we got to salute to Buju Bonton for joining us this morning.
1: Yeah, I'm mad. I miss Buju, man. I don't think I ever met Buju in person.
0: How you just put your slang
2: the
0: on
2: little
0: like
2: accent?
0: That?
2: Buju Bonton.
1: You don't say nothing when Drake do it, so shut the up when I do it. Okay.
2: Yeah.
1: Because some people need to be. Taylor just whispered from the background. Why do you keep telling people shut the F up? Because some people need to get told to shut the F up.
2: We got this ish today, okay?
1: Why you act like some people don't need to get told shut the F up?
2: I am leaving him alone
1: okay?
2: today.
0: All right. Well, come back. Positive note. You have positivity in your soul?
1: I do
0: your
1: have a positive
0: today?
1: Note. I do.
0: In your butt? All right. We'll do it when we come back.
1: You see what I'm saying?
2: Yo.
1: You see what I'm saying?
2: Tell him shut the F up.
0: He did it right.
2: With that. Oh, word.

0: Jess Hilarious, Charlamagne the God, we are the Breakfast Club. Now, you gonna be tonight in Brooklyn.
1: Tonight in Brooklyn, y'all. Hold the thunderstorms. I just got a call from the forecast people. They said that it's not going thunderstorm until like 12 midnight. So y'all good to still come out to the Brooklyn Improv down in Williamsburg. So make sure you come. You got one show tonight at 7:30, one show tomorrow at 7:30. And then I'll be in Chicago this Friday and this Saturday at the Chicago Improv. Get your tickets at JessHilariousOfficial.com.
2: It floods crazy in Williamsburg too when it rains.
0: She got light vests. You can swim.
1: No, shut up, yo. Please relax, yo. Just y'all, come on out, yo.
2: No, for real. You know when you see the news and it shows the flooding, that's where it be at.
1: No, it don't. Shut up. It be everywhere. Anyway, yo, what's your positive note, yo? Damn.
2: The positive note is even if it floods, everything happens for a reason. Okay, the highs, the lows, the wins, the losses, the people who come in, and the ones who leave, none of it is random, all right? Every moment carries a lesson. Every lesson is guiding you closer to your purpose. So when life feels heavy, pause, breathe, and remember, there's a meaning in this too. Have a great day.
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0: You know, young rich. 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We got a whole lot of new money though.
1: Young Metro, don't trust you, I'm gonna shoot you.
0: Hey!

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1: You're tapped in to Way Up with Angela Yee.
2: Yo, it's Way Up with Angela Yee and T to the MFK.
3: That's right. I'm back.
2: I got to remember not to say the full words.
3: Right.
2: But yes, TK Kirkland, welcome back.
3: Hello, beautiful.
2: I feel like you've been in New York for the longest you've stayed here.
3: That's so true, isn't it?
2: Yeah.
3: I left, though. I had to go do an event in Vegas for a gentleman named Rome. And then I came right back. But yeah, it's been... just really doing my thing, having a good time.
2: Well, it's so good to have you here, guest host. I love the fact that you'll hit me up and let me know. Usually you give me like a year and a half notice.
3: Yeah, this is the first time I've done you in twice in 1 year.
2: Whoa, okay.
3: Well, that's what I love about her hustlers. You don't see it coming.
2: Again, whoa, okay. But it is a Wealth Wednesday.
3: Thank you, love.
2: And we are going to have the founder of Brooklyn Bloke here with us today, Wayne Fortune. Now, if you don't know what this brand is, clearly he's from London because it's okay. Brooklyn Bloke. He moved to Brooklyn, but he actually has a store inside of Grand Central Terminal.
3: Is that right?
2: Yeah, and it's amazing how he hustled his clothing brand from the streets into a literal brick-and-mortar location in one of the busiest locations here in New York City.
3: Wow.
2: So we'll talk to him about that for Wealth Wednesday, but let's shine a light when we come back. 800-292-5150. Call us up. Let us know who you want to shine a light on.

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1: Turn your lights on, y'all.
2: Turn your lights on.
1: Spreading love to those who are doing greatness.
2: Shine a light on them. Shine a light on them.
1: It's time to shine a light on them.
3: All right, it's Way Up with Angela Yee. What's up? It's time to shine a light. And TK Kirkland, since you're here, I would love for you to spread some love.
4: Yes, I would like to spread love to my good friend for over 30 years who is taking care of his mom.
3: Mm-hmm.
4: She's been ill for a long time. She's bedridden, washes her, take care of her, and he's around her 24/7. And it has inspired me a lot to let people know even more so to take care of your health and because everybody's not going to have their children to take care of them.
3: Right. Or me, I don't even have no kids. What happens if, something happens to me?
4: It's a wrap.
3: Am I godchildren? Do they love me that much?
4: Yeah, I don't know, babe. So
3: hey,
4: his name is Richard Durden. So we want to shout out Richard Durden in South Jersey. So Richard Durden, we shine the light on you. We wish you well for you and your mom, and may your pain be champagne.
3: Yeah, listen, I love that he's doing that. Just imagine, we've seen so many horror stories about people's parents, and who was Stephen A. Smith's daughter said she's putting him in a home.
4: That's what she said?
3: Yeah.
4: Yeah, I'm not. My mother taught me something years ago. My mom, before she passed, before she even got sick, she used to say when I was a kid, she was never going to depend on her children to take care of her. So I've always applied that to my life. That's why I stay in the gym. I try to stay strong because I don't never want to be in that position to test my children to take care of me.
3: But shout out to Richard Durden, because that's a beautiful, beautiful thing.
4: Yes, it
3: and
4: is.
3: I know his mother appreciates it.
4: Yes.
3: And I know that he'll have no regrets.
4: Absolutely.
3: You know, later in life. All right, now, Amber, who do you want to shine a light on?
5: I want to shine a light on my mom, Tanya. She suffered a stroke. She's in the hospital right now. And I just want to let her know that we love her. She's such a beautiful person that has a big heart, and I know she can pull through this.
3: Oh, she definitely will pull through it. How many brothers and sisters do you have?
5: I have a sister and a brother.
3: Okay. Okay, so everybody's pulling together at a time like this. Well, we are praying for her. And Amber, thank you so much for calling. I'm sending your mom a prayer right now. She's going to be fine.
5: Thank you.
3: Okay.
5: Thank you. Greatly appreciated.
3: Take care. Thank you. All right. Listen, what a coincidence that we were just talking about that.
4: With
3: your Shine a Light, and then Amber called in. All right. Well, that was Shine a Light, 800-292-5150. Call us up. Spread some love. I'm feeling the love. And when we come back, we have your YT and ESPN. A lot going on there. We'll tell you what Cam Newton had to say. We'll talk about Stephen A. Smith. He, you know, just a lot of discussions about all the layoffs at ESPN. And we'll weigh on it as well, TK.
4: Sounds good.
3: It's Way Up.
1: The rumors, the shade. Let's break it down.
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2: Yo, she want the tea.
3: Oh, she came with receipts. It's time to spill that yee tea.
1: All right, it's Way Up with Angela Yee. I'm here with TK Kirkland.
4: That's right.
1: What a blessing for
4: it's
1: me.
4: It's a blessing for both of us, darling.
1: All right, now, we've been talking about these mass layoffs at ESPN. It all started with Ryan Clark when we saw that happen, and I guess news had leaked that he was going to be let go. Well, you know, after that, Cam Newton found out that he was also getting let go, and his response was great. Here's what he said.
5: If you don't own your own platform, you're going to get overlooked and be extinct. It's unfortunate what happened to Ryan Clark, but what I will tell you is this. Ryan Clark gonna be okay. It's unfortunate what happened to me, some would think, but I'm good. You can't make me hate ESPN. What I've learned, it was an internship almost.
1: Okay, I mean, that's definitely a great way to look at it.
4: It's a definitely a
1: They all have
4: way.
1: Their own platforms yes. that they're still going to be doing. He also talked about Emmanuel Acho, who has a solid online following with the Speakeasy podcast. He was dropped by Fox Sports previously and had won a sports Emmy while with the network. So yes. people still have their own things going on.
4: And I think we talked about this years ago when AI was just coming in. And even at iHeartRadio, thousands of people was getting laid off. And we always talking about having your own thing that you're not dependent on anybody.
1: Having your ducks in a row,
4: so to speak. Right.
1: Now, Stephen A. Smith has a great relationship with Ryan Clark, and he said he was informed ahead of time and really did not want them to let Ryan Clark go. Here's what he said.
6: Was I asked what I thought, what my feelings were? Yes, I was. And of course, I said, we have to keep him, but I don't get to make those decisions. And I don't get to ignore the fiscal and financial circumstances and ultimate ramifications that come with the job.
1: He said he thinks that Ryan Clark is arguably the best football analyst in the United States, and he let his bosses know that too.
4: I don't believe that though. Stephen A. Smith think everything runs through him. You know, I think he has his platform, he got his check, he got a great deal, but they not running stuff past Stephen A. Smith. Like, let's run it past Stephen, see what he says. Nah, it ain't going down like that.
1: Because usually that stuff is so under wraps because they don't
4: Thank
1: want people
4: so
1: to
4: much.
1: Find
4: yes,
1: out.
4: Yes, yes. And I love Stephen A. Smith, but don't forget who you are. That you really are not on that level that they running stuff past you. And I hate to break your bubble like that, but that's me.
1: Well, Pat McAfee also had some things to say because people are saying these cuts happen. They blamed his show for that because of the amount of money they're spending on him. Here's what he had to say.
7: Did they keep anybody or is everybody fired to pay you? I'm trying to figure it out.
8: Right, that's not
7: trying
8: funny.
7: To figure
8: that
7: it
8: is
7: out.
8: Not funny. We do not like that. We do not appreciate that. That is the narrative, and I'm certainly taking it on the shins. The boys and I are very proud of the work that we have done. Don't be reading the internet like that.
1: Right. And, you know, the news had surfaced just weeks ago that he was in talks with the worldwide leader on a new contract worth about $60 million annually.
4: Yes.
1: So that's why people were feeling this way. But he wanted to make sure people know.
4: He has the platform. He's the one that came in with his own.
1: And they're licensing his.
4: Yeah. He's winning. That's how he is the blueprint on what everybody should be doing.
1: Right. It's tough, though, because a lot of times they want to own, you know, and so,
4: yes.
1: but if they can license something and you still own it, that's always the best situation.
4: Yes. You gotta be a great negotiator.
1: All right, well, that is your Yee Tea. When we come back, we have About Last Night, and like I said, I never get to see TK Kirkland this many times in a month.
4: So true. In a year. Yes.
1: So I want to see what it is that you have going on and what you've been up to. About Last Night is next.
9: Rap to you real quick. I want to enjoy the luxury of like not knowing each other for real. Hold up.

0: So, about last night. Here's how it went down.
1: Yo, it's Way Up at Angela Yee, and what a blessing. TK Kirkland is here with me today.
2: I'm glad you realize it's a blessing.
1: It is definitely a blessing. I was working all night last night. I was filming for a documentary, just as a talking head, as somebody who has... I can't give all the details, but it's a show, a reality show that was on TV for quite some time, and they're doing a documentary on it. So what did
2: you do? They didn't start fighting on it, did they?
1: No, I'm just talking about the past.
2: Okay, okay. Just I'm talking about the, nobody started fighting while you was doing
1: there,
2: it.
1: Not there, but on that show, yes, a lot.
2: Okay, wow. That's crazy. I'm glad that if anybody touched you, let me know.
1: I'll let you know.
2: Okay, let me know.
1: You got to fly in.
2: But I went to bed early like I always do.
1: I don't believe you.
2: I go to bed early, but I've been up since 2 a.m.
1: Okay.
2: Yeah.
1: So now, I know you have a lot going on, so kind of let us know. You're going to Pittsburgh after this?
2: Yes, going to Pittsburgh. The big show this July 25th at the world-famous City Winery, ladies and gentlemen.
1: So, you did City Winery here in New York, too.
2: Yeah, sold out. And I want to thank the tri-state area, the city of New York. We sold out both shows.
1: I love City Winery shows.
2: The thing I like about it is because it's on the pier. And if you got anything romantic about you, if you classy, that's a good spot to go down.
1: Every now and you get down.
2: Go,
1: you know?
2: Yeah, go by the water, walk around with your girl, hold her hand, you know, kiss on the neck, go and have some wine.
1: Plus, I love comedy shows where you can sit there and order good food. Have drinks, have the it's comfortable. I love it.
2: Yeah,
1: okay.
2: The energy is amazing. So we want the same thing for Pittsburgh. It's a different type of atmosphere, but the area is amazing. The people in Pittsburgh is phenomenal. So July 25th, this Saturday, everybody, is the weekend. Get your tickets. There's only a few tickets left. And I told you yesterday when I said, well, before, get your tickets now, because once I go on, Angela Yee is going to be sold out. So get your tickets.
1: All right. Well, that's that. You know what else is coming up? Tell us a secret.
2: Tell us a secret.
1: Now, y'all got to show out now, because I want to tell you, TK had the nerve to ask us, are these real? Or you?
2: Yes, I sure did say
1: these
2: that.
1: Are 1,000% real. Yes. Okay. Y'all are really calling in, and everything does not even make it on the air. That's how real it is. So 800-292-5150. It's a no judgment zone.
2: Well, you're going to get judged today.
1: Yeah. Okay.
2: Because I'm here.
1: Oh, Lord. Yeah. Well, don't judge as harshly as you normally would.
2: Okay.
1: Okay, because these people are anonymous, so it ain't like you could reach through the phone and do nothing
2: right,
1: to them.
2: Right, yeah, but I'm a clown.
1: But 800-292-5150, call us up now. Get on the air with me and TK Kirkland. Tell your secret. It's a no-judgment zone. And best case scenario, you get that burden lifted off you that you was getting weighed down by. You
2: can
1: tell us, and then poof, it disappears.
2: Yep. 800-292-5150,
1: call us up.
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1: First time I really got to hear myself on the radio, I was 15, 16, and there's these guys, my first mentors I ever had musically. The name of the group is Bomb Shelter. And they brought me up to the station with them one time, and they interviewed us. They interviewed them, and they let me say a few words, and then they said they played one of my songs on the radio, and it was just a crazy feeling. I told my mom to stay up and record it. I came home just to hear the tape. Like, I was in the station, and I ran home, and I just pressed play, and I'll never forget that.
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1: Look.
2: Yeah. What's happening?
3: You want to know my name?
4: Way Up with Angela Yee.
5: Turn me on.
0: What's up? It's Way Up with Angela Yee and TK Kirkland is here. And it's time for Tell Us a Secret, 800-292-5150. If you slept with TK Kirkland and you want to call us up secretly, you don't got to say your name.
6: Yeah, you ain't got to say your name.
0: It's anonymous. Yeah, we want to get the details.
6: Let me know if I was good.
0: 800-292-5150. And you know he's worth

0: This is a judgment-free zone. Tell us a secret.
1: Oh, man, nobody else I'd rather tell a secret to than T.K. Kirkland. Well, you know what it is. It's a no-judgment zone, right? So, T.K., I know it's going to take everything in you to just... not judge. People are anonymous. 800-292-5150. Anonymous caller, what's your secret?
2: I've been hitting my boss's wife for about a year.
1: Ooh. Wow.
2: But he's an asshole to me, and I feel like TK, like, who raised you? Like, I had to go ahead and hit her up.
1: Do you actually like her?
3: Nope.
2: We cool, man.
3: He don't like her.
1: We cool.
2: It was
3: he don't like her.
2: Getting back at him.
3: Yeah. And let me give you some game. You ready? That's the one you real slutty with. Like, you pull her hair, you do all those extra little things.
1: So every time you look at your boss, you just
3: right.
1: laugh
3: like
1: at
3: you him. Really, if you're going to do that, do it, because it's a possibility you can get Courtney. So
1: thank
3: if you're
1: going
3: to do it right, if you're going to do it right, go all the way. And listen to me, that's play to play or pimp to pimp.
1: All right.
3: These
1: men are demons. Thank you for calling.
3: God bless, King.
2: My God.
1: What's up, anonymous caller? What's good?
4: Oh, my God. Angela Lee, I love you.
1: I love you, too. Me and TK Kirkland are here. Let's see how much he love you. You want to tell us a secret?
4: Yes. I was with my husband for 8.5 years, and I was with another man for 5 years. And me and the other man still together.
1: Oh, my gosh. So you and your husband broke up, but your side piece is now your main piece?
4: Right.
1: Wow.
3: That's gangsta. That's the way to do it, though. I like
4: it
3: stuff
4: is.
3: Like that.
4: The side piece treats me better than the husband.
3: That's how it normally works out.
1: That is wild.
3: Yeah.
1: So you don't have another side piece now. It's just you. Now you faithful.
4: Yes. Now I'm faithful. Yes.
3: Okay.
1: Did your ex-husband ever find out?
4: No. He might know now, but...
3: Because your voice is distinct, because you kind of loud. So he's going to know it's you. he going to know it's you. Somebody going to say, I heard your ex-wife on the
1: show. Now,
4: let me ask you. I'm calling from Newark, New Jersey. I love y'all.
1: We know her.
3: Shout out to Newark,
4: Have a nice day.
1: All right, you too.
3: You too.
1: Let me get off. Anonymous caller, what's your secret?
5: My relationship of 5 years, I ended up having sex with her little sister.
3: How old is she?
5: She was 23 at the time.
1: So how did that even happen?
5: Man, I guess it was a humbug. We was drunk one day, and my girl was in her sleep. I came out, and she came out the bathroom. Kept asking, like, was y'all in there? And I'm like, damn, ain't none of your business. She was like, oh, I was just wondering. And I around the question, like, you want some? And she said, yeah. So we went downstairs and...
1: Oh, my gosh.
3: Wow. Now, let me ask you a question. Was she saying when you was having sex, this ain't right, but she kept doing it?
1: This ain't right.
5: She was biting the pillow. I thought she was serious.
3: Right. Isn't that something?
1: Oh,
3: but that kind of turned you on, though, right?
5: Yeah, it did.
3: Yeah. I'm with you. When I was young and I was your age, I was slutty like that.
1: Oh,
3: so I get
1: goodness.
3: It.
1: What was it, a one-time thing or was it a continual thing?
5: No, it was a one-time thing, though. But we used to be, you know what I'm saying, brush up against each other. And I might grab her, you know what I'm saying, grab on her and she might grab back, you feel me? But we never again after that. It was a mistake, you know what I'm saying?
3: I respect that,
5: it's not a mistake
3: King.
5: That I regret, but I ain't going to keep repeating it, you know what I'm
3: yeah,
5: saying?
3: Yeah, smart man, smart
1: okay.
3: man. I
1: all
3: like
1: right.
3: that.
1: That's a mistake.
3: Yeah, it's all players make mistakes, you feel me?
1: Well, thank you for calling.
5: No, I appreciate y'all.
3: Take care, King.
1: It's a respectable cheater.
3: Yeah, you got to have rules.
1: All right. Player to player. We appreciate you, TK Kirkland.
3: Player to player, pen to
1: pen. All I knew is I thought you were going to judge people instead. You were...
3: See?
1: Yeah,
3: you spoke
1: you
3: to me and said,
1: supportive.
3: TK, be nice. Be nice, TK.
1: You were like, yeah, keep doing that.
3: Yes, I'm being nice.
1: Shocking. When we come back, we got your Yeetie and Lil Wayne. Recently, he was on the Friends Keep Secrets podcast, and he talked about a lot of different things like recording music while he was at Rikers Island, how he managed to do that, and what shows he was watching. So that time would fly by. It's way up.

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1: Here she back at it. Bring it, bring in the Mac. We up with Angela Yee is on.

0: industry shade to all the gossip.
1: Talk to me.
0: Angela's spilling that yee tea.
2: Talk to him.
3: Yo, it's way up at Angela Yee, and I'm here with TK Kirkland.
4: Yep.
3: And let's get into this yee tea. First off, Snoop Dogg biopic is coming August 6th, 2027. And Jonathan Davis from Outer Banks is going to be playing the role of Snoop. So I like that. They look alike.
4: Yeah, they look. I mean, once you showed it to me, it was a no-brainer.
3: Mm-hmm. And this is the first project under the studio's overall deal with Death Row Pictures.
4: Okay.
3: So, you know, they have Death Row Pictures now.
4: Okay.
3: All right. Now, Lil Wayne recently sat down and did an interview on the Friends Keep Secrets podcast. And he talked about a lot of different things. He talked about basically the fact that it's difficult to listen to other rappers because he doesn't want it to influence what he's doing. Here's what he said.
5: But I try not to listen too much because I don't want it to bleed into my music.
6: Not listening is how you keep it original.
7: You're the godfather of everything I listen to. Who are your favorite rappers besides you?
6: My favorite rapper is Jay-Z and Missy Elliott.
3: I like that answer.
4: Mm-hmm. Good list.
3: Mm-hmm. You said you don't listen to other comedians, really.
4: No. Try not to, because sometimes a comic can have something real hilarious. And once you hear, two things happen. You're like, man, why didn't I think of that?
3: Mm-hmm.
4: And then two, you could, somewhere in another country, whatever, if you hear something, you know, you might want to say
3: subconsciously,
4: it.
3: Subconsciously.
4: And then,
3: next thing you know.
4: I try to avoid watching another comic for years, unless that person is, like, you could watch a D.L. Hughley all the time, because he does a lot of political stuff for Godfrey.
3: Mm-hmm.
4: They do a lot of that type of stuff, and that's not my lane.
3: Right, and so, you're like, yeah. And it's also interesting to learn
4: from
3: their point of view.
4: Yeah, I love those two.
3: All right, now he also discussed having his first child at the tender age of 14 and why he did it.
6: I was 14.
5: Were you nervous?
6: Not because my mom asked. My mom asked for my kid.
5: Yeah.
6: My dad had just got murdered that year, the same year I blew up. So we would go on a tour. She's like, I'm lonely. She's like, my husband's gone. Let's have a sit down, me, you, and Toya.
3: Wow, can you imagine?
4: That's a lot
3: for a 14-year-old to be like, you know, you lost your father, your mom is lonely, you're going on tour, and then you have a kid. But it all worked out. I mean, now when you look back, you could be like, wow, that's amazing, because you see how great Regine is, and she's been doing her thing with her airtime show. Mm-hmm. So,
4: yeah, Lil Wayne was one of the nicest young kids I've met. At that time, when he was 14, 16 years old. Because
3: mm-hmm.
4: we used to hang out on the set of Baller Blocking. And I was like his big uncle and all that kind of stuff. And we really, a lot of people don't notice, he's very hilarious.
3: Okay, I can see that.
4: Oh, my God,
3: yeah.
4: He is a comedian for sure. And we used to always go at it for years and in a fun uncle, big brother type way.
3: Shout out
4: to Lil Wayne. I'm really proud of you. And you know how far we go way back, dog. So since he was like 15, 16 years old.
3: And then lastly, he talked about signing Drake and what made Drake different when he first heard his music.
6: Drake came through from, you ever heard of Rap-A-Lot Records?
5: Of course.
6: Jazz brought Drake to me. When I heard him, it was all rap. And then, you know, one of those hooks came and I was like, who's on the hook?
7: Right.
6: I mean, it was like, that's him. You know what I mean? I was like, that's him singing. And it was like, yeah, like, why you don't do more of this? At that time, there was no one doing that.
3: Okay, well, good stories to hear, and he's definitely doing it.
4: He's doing it. Phenomenal.
3: All right, well, that is your Yee Tea. When we come back, Under the Radar, these are the stories that are not necessarily in the headlines. They're flying under the radar, but you definitely need to know about them. Nolan Wells' mom has made a move that is going to allow her to file a potential lawsuit over her son's death. And we also have some information from this independent autopsy that was done, and we'll tell you what they're saying. It's way up.
8: Yeah, let's take them back.

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1: 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I got news.
2: This is the news that relates to you. These stories are flying under the radar.
0: All right, it's Way Up with Angela Yee. It's me and TK Kirkland here today.
3: Yes, it is.
0: And let's go under the radar with these stories. This Wilt Chamberlain Lakers jacket was found by a teenager at a thrift store. He paid $3 for it, and guess how much it sold for at an auction?
3: How much?
0: $89,000, because it was authentic. Can you imagine? Do I need to start going to thrift stores?
3: That's insane.
0: What type of luck is that find something like that? And I feel like part of you would want to keep that too, no?
3: Yeah. But he must have knew something. Or somebody told him you should, you know, put it in auction. It's for real.
0: Yeah, well, that's amazing. And I wonder how that even, I would love the story of how that even ended up in an auction. All right, now, Nolan Wells' mom is making a legal move. She's laying the groundwork to potentially sue over her son's mysterious death. You know, there's so many questions about what could have possibly happened to him as he disappeared off this boat and was found dead. They said he did not have a will. He was never married, didn't have children. And so that's what is all in the filing.
3: Mm-hmm.
0: And so that's basically laying down the groundwork so that she can actually appoint herself as the administrator, saying the estate's assets would consist solely of claims for damages resulting from the circumstances surrounding his death. And they did give us these preliminary autopsy reports. And so there's still questions because the independent autopsy, there's not enough evidence. They said he did have a 12-by-8-inch red discoloration to the back of his head. But his cause and manner of death were given as undetermined pending investigation. The date of the death, they also have that as unknown. You know, part of the issue is that there was already an autopsy done, so there's already things that were removed and damaged, and so it's kind of hard to do one now.
3: But let this be a lesson to African Americans and anybody. When you hang with more than one white person, let people know where you are and always carry a folding chair.
0: Oh, because the Montgomery brawl?
3: Absolutely.
0: You know, and it's not that his parents didn't know where he was. I guess these are kids that, you know, he's hung out with.
3: Yeah.
0: The kids do this. There's so many questions about, like, what happened to his phone. If he decided to stay behind on the island, why wouldn't he have his phone with him?
3: There's no black guy leaving his phone.
0: There's no teenager.
3: Right. No. You ain't leaving your phone.
0: But they couldn't examine his lungs or stomach for their contents, like signs of drowning, because investigators already dissected those organs.
3: Wow.
0: And removed his throat structures as part of the official investigation, which was standard according to reports. They want to know. The questions now is how he went into the water before being found on the beach, what his body's position was when it was found, did he have water in his airway, and was there any evidence of injuries to his neck? So these are the remaining key questions, and his attorney, Ben Crump, told reporters, "We will persist in finding answers."
3: I wish the family the best.
0: Me too. Yeah. I hope they get the answers.
3: Sad. Especially when you have kids, you know.
0: All right. Well, we do have the Way Up Mix for you at the top of the hour. And it is a Wealth Wednesday. So Wayne Fortune, the founder of Brooklyn Bloke, it's a clothing store that is actually inside of Grand Central Terminal. He's going to be joining us today to talk about how he went from slinging clothes on the streets to having his own brick and mortar location. It's Way Up.
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13: Good Wednesday, everybody. I'm Gary Thigpen in the SkyWatch Weather Center. Well, today through the rest of the week, not much change in our daily weather pattern. We'll see partly cloudy skies, a few pop-up showers and thunderstorms each day with highs in the low 90s, but feeling like near 100. More details on our WGXA SkyWatch Weather app.
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0: K. Kirkland, like I keep telling you, it's a blessing to have you here today. You have a lot of shows coming up.
1: Yes, I'm working, as they say.
0: Pittsburgh is up next, July 25th.
1: July 25th.
0: Also, Chicago's August 6th.
1: August 6th.
0: Shout out to everybody at GCI. Make sure y'all go see him in Chicago.
1: That's right, Chi-Town.
0: Other dates, we have Jackson, Mississippi on the way. We got Atlanta, Georgia, Nashville.
1: Pull up, get your tickets, go online. It will be a sold-out event.
0: And check out Lot Patrol on BET every Tuesday, by the way.
1: Yeah, isn't that something?
0: That's
1: I got a TV
0: dope.
1: Show.
0: Yes, I love it. Don't forget, it's a Wealth Wednesday. We do have the Way It Mix at the top of the hour. Plus, Wayne Fortune, the founder of Brooklyn Bloke, is going to be joining us talking about how he went from... Actually, he was an artist first.
1: Yes.
0: And then he actually started his own clothing line. He was selling clothes on the street. And now he has his own location inside of Grand Central Terminal. It's Way Up.

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0: 5569.
1: Now back. Yeah, she back at it. Bring it, bring in the Mac. Way Up with Angela Yee is on.

0: I'll freak you freaking like no one has ever made you feel, yeah.
1: Yeah. And I'm back.
2: We about to do this.
3: 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We're talking about Angela Yee.
4: Your Way Up with Angela Yee.
2: Please believe that.
1: All right, it's Way Up with Angela Yee. And y'all know I've been rocking with TK Kirkland all day today. I love it.
5: It's been an honor, baby.
1: And, you know, it's a blessing because you are always booked and busy. I always say that. You haven't been home in I don't know how long.
5: It's been a long time. You sent me a gift in April.
1: And you still haven't used it.
5: Haven't opened it. Nope.
1: Yeah, because you know I got my coffee company, Coffee Uplifts People. We sent you a coffee machine courtesy of DeLonghi.
5: Yeah.
1: And I sent you some coffee.
5: Sure. I saw the bag in the cabinet, and I haven't been back since.
1: But you are going to be in Atlanta, one of my favorite places to visit.
5: Yes, that's going to be August 21st to the 23rd. Atlanta's really one of my, probably my fifth home when I go, because I go around there to go through there so much.
1: Mm-hmm.
5: But I want everybody to make sure you come through the Uptown Atlanta Comedy Theater in Norcross. That's going to be August 21st and 23rd.
1: Yeah, I've been to many a TK Kirkland show, so I want
5: yes,
1: to say, please come out and experience. And you are also quite interactive with the audience. But here's a warning.
5: Yeah, I knew she was going to do that.
1: Don't get up and go to the bathroom.
5: That's right. And Angela's such a sister. I checked somebody so bad. Angela put me to the side and said, TK, that is
1: nice.
5: That nice.
1: Yeah.
5: I almost apologized to them because Angela said it. You know what I'm saying?
1: But your shirt says rude, so we get it.
5: Yeah, absolutely. I love this girl. She's so funny. And then this Saturday, July 25th, we're going to be in Pittsburgh at City Winery. Ladies and gentlemen, please get your tickets. It's going to be an experience, like Angela said, of a magnitude that you, when you leave, you're going to tell somebody who knows somebody to go see TK Kirkland.
1: It's a fun... So I do mine. I had a girls' night out when I came to see you.
5: Yes.
1: Both times. And it is really a fun time.
5: Yes,
1: like,
5: we have
1: to go
5: a good
1: with
5: time,
1: your girls.
5: Because I talk the SHIP.
1: Do I feel like you're very male-friendly with your comedy?
5: What do you think?
1: Yeah, I think... But you... Like, listen, on social media, TK Kirkland, people look at you as like a
5: guru.
1: Yeah, a relationship expert,
5: yes.
1: A guru.
5: Yes.
1: Some of the game that you give.
5: Yes.
1: You know, you on Tell Us a Secret today, we're doing a lot of player-to-player stuff.
5: Why you got to use that toe?
1: Player-to-player. You know how it is. So.
5: Yes, yes.
1: But you've also been so instrumental with a lot of people's careers who are also really well-known comics who also give you your credit and your flowers for mentoring them and helping them early on.
5: Yes.
1: And that's something that I think is important for you as a human being. But whoever that lady was... I just want to apologize on his behalf for when she went up to go to the bathroom and he roasted her.
5: Right.
1: Okay. All right. That's all I have to say. And Lot Patrol.
5: Lot Patrol, ladies and gentlemen, TV show on BET every Tuesday. D-Ray Davis, Skeet Carter, G-Thang, Alex Thomas, and so many, many more. It's just a great opportunity. I think we got picked up already for next year.
1: Okay, that's a Manny Haley production.
5: Yeah,
1: shout out to him.
5: Shout out to Manny. And real quick, don't forget this Thursday, then we got Pleasant California at Tommy T, September 4th through the 6th. Nashville, Tennessee, City Winery.
1: Just so y'all know, he knows where he's going way in advance. I love it.
5: And Boston, August 13th. Make sure you get your tickets in Jackson, Mississippi with my man from Mr. Cooper.
1: Mark Curry,
5: Tony Roberts, and myself, and June from the Steve Harvey Morning Show.
1: And Chicago, August 6th. What up, Chicago?
5: I might gotta come out for that one. You not gonna come back?
1: I might have to come to Chicago.
5: Okay, that's what we're talking about.
1: You know what I'm saying?
5: We're circling right back around for your event in Times Square coming up soon.
1: Oh, yes. We're gonna be broadcasting live from Times Square, August 17th. But that's a whole nother thing.
5: That's a whole nother thing.
1: When we come back, we have... we are doing Yee T. Okay, just making sure. Yes, we do have Yee T when we come back. Victoria Monet just put out a new song. Like, literally just put it out. Along with a video. And we got a snippet for you. It's Way Up.
5: That's phenomenal.

0: is Bella Bonangela Yee and TK Kirkland.
1: That's right.
0: Good times. Yep. And we got your Yee T. So first up, let's talk about our girl, Victoria Monet. She put out a new song literally a half an hour ago and a video. It's called Reach Out, and here it is.

0: to Victoria. I love me some Victoria Monet. And she's a chef now. Like, literally went to culinary school.
1: Okay, good, good,
0: good. Man, here's some breaking news. Alondra and Nick from Love Island have broken up. After 1 year, they were season 7 couple. They are, according to sources, still close friends, and they will always support one another. But the distance between them and their busy schedules made it challenging to maintain their connection. They share a deep love and respect for each other and will always support one another whenever possible.
1: Okay, that's nice. Respectful.
0: Yeah, listen, Alondra out here popping, though. I want to say she is one of the real, like, success stories from coming off a reality show like Love Island. And she's gotten all kinds of modeling deals and endorsements and all of that. So that's how you do it.
1: That's how you do it. Congratulations, love.
0: All right. Now let's discuss Nivea. She recently did Cadillac Chronicles, and that's where you drive around the city, and she performed Don't Mess With My Man. That's my song. But another thing that she did was she talked about her health battles that she's been having, and here's what she said.
2: I was diagnosed with leukemia earlier this year, and I'm so grateful to God. I've been going through treatment, and everything is going great so far, and I expect it to continue. Amen, amen, amen. And I'm just grateful for everything. Like, I'm doing things I want to do. I'm back into my music. I'm going to school for audio engineering, loving on my children, and just being grateful and taking every opportunity that comes my way.
0: That's a good, positive outlook.
1: It is a good you better believe it. And that's why I always talk about health as well.
0: Yeah, health as well.
1: You know, invest in your health, because if not, one day you will.
0: Have you ever met Nivea?
1: No.
0: She's funny. She's a hilarious person.
1: Funnier than you?
0: She might be.
1: Okay, now you funny, girl.
0: You know, she has a child with Lil Wayne, too.
1: Oh, that young lady.
0: Yeah, Nivea.
1: Okay.
0: All right, Teyana Taylor is looking for dancers for her feature directorial debut. So she went on Instagram stories, and she said she's looking for dancers for Get Light, and she wants dancers particularly from Harlem. That's her hometown.
1: Okay.
0: So she put up an open call post looking for exceptional talent and people with a brand of energy and style that can fully represent New York. And so they announced this back in March of last year. Earlier this year, they dated the film for a theatrical release, and I guess now it's really going, and it's going to come out in the spring next year.
1: I love that. Take care of your people.
0: Right, so go look online if you want to apply.
1: Yeah, if you're dancing and all that, people give an opportunity.
0: Crews, tumblers, people with specialty tricks, street style dancers, acrobatic experience, and all of that.
1: I can do a flip.
0: You can?
1: No.
0: Oh, I was about to. Can you tumble?
1: I'm doing a flip. I'm going to the hospital.
0: Let's go in the hallway.
1: Right. You know, like, TK, get emergency up here.
0: And shout out to Travis Scott, by the way. He's on the cover of Variety right now.
1: That's what's up.
0: He's in the Odyssey, by the way.
1: Okay.
0: So
1: I saw
0: he talks
1: it.
0: About that. He's got a new album on the way also, and he's got a first look deal with Paramount Pictures. So he said he wants to bring back amazing films, pictures, and just creative, good ideas.
1: Awesome.
0: All right, well, that is your Yee T. When we come back, ask Yee, 800-292-5150. Any question, me and TK Kirkland are here to help you out. It's Way Up.

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14: Good Wednesday, everybody. I'm Gary Thigpen and the SkyWatch Weather Center. Well, today through the rest of the week, not much change in our daily weather pattern. We'll see partly cloudy skies, a few pop-up showers and thunderstorms each day with highs in the low 90s, but feeling like near 100. More details on our WGXA SkyWatch Weather app.
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3: What's up? It's Way Up at Angela Yee and me and T to the MFK.
4: That's right.
3: Is here with me today, TK Kirkland. And we have Heaven on the line for Ask Yee. And her question is, she's dating this guy and there's a couple of red flags.
5: I've been talking to this guy since January, right? Mm-hmm. But we didn't make it official until May. And he has this little dog that he, like, babysits. He said it's his mom's dog, but I found out that it's really a dog that he brought for his ex. I found her page. You know, I did some snooping.
3: Wow.
4: I believe that when you snoop, you get what you deserve. So the pain that you're going through, now you got to choose which pain you want.
3: Champagne.
4: Yeah. So either you're going to give him a pass and deal with it, or you're going to cut him off.
3: Okay, I disagree.
4: Okay.
3: I want to say this. First of all, we are allowed to snoop if it's online and open, right? And you just happen to see who
4: that's just a good excuse.
3: Like, yeah,
4: I'm giving you the game from a real man.
3: Let me see who your ex is. Because whenever you're dating somebody, you are going to go look at their ex's page.
4: No, I totally agree. So what I'm trying to say is now that she found out the truth, let him go and get somebody else. Protect your peace. Why live with that pain is what I'm saying.
3: Does he know that you know who his ex is?
5: Yes, first, I was on his phone. You know, I'm like, okay, let me just scroll to find my, see who he shares locations with. I scroll down, I find out that he's still sharing his location with the ex.
4: But she knows that he's with you, though, right?
5: I thought so, but not at this point. I don't know,
3: because
5: why do y'all still share location?
3: Yeah, that's wild. Why is he?
4: No, but maybe she's sharing location. That means he knows when he's with her. So he's lying to both of y'all.
3: Yeah, he's a liar.
4: He's lying to both of y'all.
3: But once you're looking through somebody's phone and things
4: it's
3: like
4: a
3: that,
4: rap to
3: it
4: me.
3: Kind of, yeah.
5: But you already locked in.
4: No, not locked in. It's already over. Like, why deal with the pain?
3: Yeah, at that point, it's on you. Like,
4: Whatever you
3: stay with somebody, you could be mad, you could beef with them. It's on you if you say, now, I would. If I were you, tell him. I would be like, I just want to let you know that I did see that you've been lying to me about the dog, and I found that to be weird. And yes, I also did see when I was looking through, you know, looking on your phone for whatever, you didn't have your phone, but I did see that you still are sharing locations with your ex. And so to me, it feels like you're dishonest. Maybe that's a chapter of your life that you're not willing to close, but I'm not comfortable with that. So good luck to y'all.
4: Yeah. And another way, the next time you have sex with him,
3: she's not going to anymore.
4: Watch this, though. Okay. If you have sex with him and you're laying in bed and he's feeling good and he's rubbing your ear and you just say, baby, I love you. He's going to say, I love you, too. And he's like, you know what? I checked your location. I noticed that you still are dealing with that young lady. You got a day to end it or I'm done.
3: Okay, ultimatum.
4: That's some fly stuff. Okay, that's play to play with pimp to pimp.
3: And then you can say, and by the way, don't bring that dog over here again.
4: Yep, that's right. Do it that way.
3: I know that's her dog.
5: He said he was giving me a dog because I'm allergic to dogs.
4: He's probably going to give you that dog.
5: That's what I'm saying.
3: Well, good luck, Heaven. You know you deserve better than that. You know what it is.
4: Yeah, you know what it is. If you don't like it, then find somebody new, love, okay?
3: A lot of red flags. It's been 2 months since y'all have been official. It's too much.
4: Yeah, and it's too soon to say it's official.
5: But he's spending that money, though.
3: Ooh.
4: See, now you got a hidden agenda. You see, and women who have a hidden agenda, this is what you get.
3: Get you that Goyard first.
4: You sow your soul. So this is the results.
3: Good luck, Heaven.
5: Thank you, Angela.
4: Take care, love.
5: Bye, y'all.
3: That was Ask Yee, 800-292-5150, just in case you couldn't get through. 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And when we come back on this Wealth Wednesday, we have Wayne Fortune, the founder of Brooklyn Bloke, joining us. 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It's Way Up.
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5: You know, America's produced like lots and lots of stuff. 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The fact of the matter is all day long, every day, there are warehouses full of stuff getting just pushed off a cliff. 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
3: Betsy Ann Nagoski, who runs the Canary Records label.
5: A friend of mine said that what he loves is being the guy standing at the edge of the cliff, waving his arms, going, wait, no, let me look at those first before you throw them away. I think there might be some good stuff in there. I think there might be some stories. I don't think we should throw all those away yet.
3: 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A bizarre tale of two infamous New Yorkers.
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2: 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Stacey Tisdale is here.
3: And happy Wealth Wednesdays, everybody. This is, there's cool, and then there's super cool, and then there's super dope. Today we are super dope. With the one and only Wayne Fortune, a.k.a. the Brooklyn Bloke.
4: Well, thank you very much. Thank you for having me.
3: Very cool. What can I say about Wayne? He had just a music career that so many artists just dream of. His first band, Another Level. Their first single featured Jay-Z that led to a tour with Janet Jackson. But he walked away from all that.
4: Yeah, the music business is the music business. Mm. I just got to a point where I wasn't enjoying what I was doing, like, creatively. And just decided it wasn't for me.
2: So your brand Brooklyn Bloke started as a t-shirt. Can you talk to me about how your marketing journey started?
4: Bloke is old British slang for a man, a fellow. And we were thinking about community and we were thinking about connection. And started to play around with some ideas. And I came up with the Brooklyn Bloke logo and the identity. And then I started to include the definition of a bloke. Mm-hmm. And that really started to catch on. And I just finished producing these T-shirts. So I brought the suitcase out. You know, I just unlocked it on the block. And I just started giving them out to everybody. And then after that, I ended up at Tom, Dick and Harry's. They gave me a break there. And I was able to invite those kids from the block to Tom D's, and you know, we had a nice event. I did like an in-store presentation, and that was really when I started to kind of get some traction in the neighborhoods, in the local community, and started to get people to understand what I was doing, what Bloke meant, what my intentions were, and having all of these conversations that started connecting the community to the brand.
2: Right now, the founder and owner of Brooklyn Bloke, Wayne Fortune, is here with us. That's right. He went from London and got his roots in Brooklyn. And that kind of initiated the pop-up ideas.
4: Yes. So I had no place to sell this. So after Tom D's, and shout out to Tom D's, they would literally cash me out. Like in the summer, like I could just go there. All right, we'll take this. And after we did the in-store presentation, that was great. But then I started to realize that my product wasn't being positioned the way I liked. I'm from London. I have a slightly different aesthetic. So I wanted to position it myself, but I couldn't afford rent in any of these stores. Mm-hmm. So I took it to the streets, flipped the table. Everybody kind of liked it immediately. And a few people were like, why don't you try and get the store? And I was like, I'm not really in the market for a store. But they kept saying it to me, which was sending me a direct message. We want this in our neighborhood. We want this in our community. We understand it. It'd be amazing to have something like this here.
2: All right. The founder and owner of Brooklyn Bloke, Wayne Fortune, is here with us today. Find out more about his story on Wealth Wednesday, how he went from being a recording artist to selling T-shirts on the street to having his own brick and mortar inside a Grand Central Station. We have more when we come back. It's Way Up.
5: I'm feeling myself. I'm feeling myself. I'm feeling myself. I'm feeling myself. I'm feeling myself. I'm feeling myself.

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4: What's up? It's Way Up with Angela Yee, and the story is from London to Grand Central, how Wayne Fortune built Brooklyn Bloke into a movement. 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How important is authenticity when it comes to your brand?
5: When you buy something from Brooklyn Bloke, it's not what you pay for or what you buy, it's actually what you get back in return, which is a piece of this journey of resilience and character. And that's not to toot my own horn, but literally I've lived this on the street corners, wanting to quit. And I think everything that people talk about when they come into the store is how much they love the energy, how much they love the presentation. And I was that meticulous on the street. People used to mock me because of how many times I'd fold a t-shirt. And that's the type of pride, you know, my values, you know, the reason why I stopped being in the music business is in the brand. Self-reliance or you know, resilience.
6: Bleeding,
5: or,
6: as you like
5: and
6: to bleed, say.
5: And bleeding.
6: Talk about what you mean by bleeding. It was a fascinating part of our conversation.
5: Well, I think, you know, when we talk about entrepreneurialism, we always go to success or failure. But in the middle, there's just a lot of bleeding. It's like, how much can you take? And,
6: right.
5: And as we know, a lot of people just fall out because
4: we hit the wrong vein and we bleed out.
5: Yeah, you know what I mean? You know, all of a sudden, you know, you don't want to do it anymore,
4: yeah.
5: You know? And we all say, you know, you could be just around the corner from that. And a friend of mine said to me, damn, man, it's like, you just won't stop. It's like you're impossible to kill. And I really believe that as an entrepreneur, if you're really serious about what you're doing, you need to be impossible to kill.
4: Right now, the founder and owner of Brooklyn Bloke, Wayne Fortune, is here with us. That's right. He went from London and got his roots in Brooklyn.
6: You really made me rethink retail, because when I asked you, I'm like, do you want the call to action of your interview to be for people to go buy your products online?
5: Mm-hmm.
6: You really took me to school on that.
5: Listen, everybody's situation is different. You know, the internet is a huge place. Everybody's selling. It's huge for commerce, but it lacks personal connection, experience. And we've just noticed that Brooklyn Bloke, that people like to be around us. They like to be in our stores. So we've just been thinking, you know, that we don't necessarily need to have such a large presence for e-commerce.
6: Mm-hmm.
5: And we actually are intentionally and strategically moving offline.
4: That is like the opposite of what the average person is doing
6: well,
4: right
6: yeah,
4: now.
6: But what's interesting is you're talking about a trend. You mentioned Nike.
5: Well,
6: and the difference between that.
5: If you look at Nike and you look at all of these big brands, they're pulling product out of all of these other stores, and they're creating unique experiences for Nike and for the Nike consumer. I've seen a huge benefit in really getting to know my consumer. Our repeat business is incredible. If I could just for a minute speak about how we define success, most of the time we're thinking about money. I think sometimes we should pay more attention to that, you know, what effect our brand or our business or our purpose is actually having on the marketplace and or people sort of thing. And that's something that is more valuable to, of course, I got to make money. I like to stay fresh like everybody else. You know, I've got the things I like and, you know, I have family, all of that sort of stuff. But in marketplace results, I think is really underestimated. And I think for the young entrepreneur, for the startup, for people who are coming up in the game, don't underestimate the impact that you can have on the environment that you're in. And I'm really, really proud of that.
4: All right. Again, happy Wealth Wednesday, everybody. Make sure you check out that full interview with Wayne Fortune, the founder of Brooklyn Bloke, on my YouTube channel, Way Up With Yee. And when we come back, it's your show. So you have the last word.
7: Pop that thing, let it clap, let it clap. Ride this, or you sit on my
5: Let's
7: lap.
5: Go.
7: Spread them cheese, let me see that. Shake that, like you out of control. That thing till your throat gets sore. Bend it on down, put your face on the floor. That till your legs can't stand. High freak, with the word in a hand.

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3: What's up? It's Way Up at Angela Yee. TK Kirkland, thank you so much for hanging out with me today.
4: It's always a pleasure, my queen. I think you're amazing. Every time I see you, you get more beautiful each time.
3: That is so,
4: so
3: nice.
4: That's awesome. I love that you're a good businesswoman and you got things going on, and I just love you.
3: You always bring me flowers. What should I bring you?
4: Just
3: you
4: know? A hug. I just want a hug.
3: All right. Well, it's also a Wealth Wednesday, so thank you again to our guy Wayne Fortune for joining us. Brooklyn Bloc, watch that photo. Interview on my YouTube channel, but check out his e-commerce store. Or if you ever make it to Grand Central Station here in New York City,
4: I might go through there.
3: Yeah, you will like it.
4: Yeah,
3: and make sure you see TK Kirkland. Where can people find you online?
4: Yes, this weekend. Let's start with this July 25th, Pittsburgh, ladies and gentlemen, City Winery. Listen, there's only a few tickets left. Then come check me out August 6th in Chicago at City Winery in Jackson, Mississippi. Mark Curry, Tony Roberts, TK Kirkland at Thalia Mara Hall. Then September 4th to the 6th, check me out in Pleasanton, California. Make sure you write this down.
3: He's doing all this off the top of his head,
4: Tommy
3: just so
4: T's.
3: You know.
4: And then on September 16th, Nashville, Tennessee, City Winery. The list goes on, ladies and gentlemen. She'll tell you, I'm literally booked.
3: You will have a time.
4: For the next 12 years.
3: You will have a time. We'll see you here next year.
4: Yep. She knows.
3: All right, this is your show, so you have the last word.
4: Listen, everybody, to all the people that's out here putting work in, live your life to the fullest. Do not worry about what other people say about you. Your especially men, your job should be focused on health, getting money, and taking care of your loved ones. And to the females, may your pain be champagne, baby.
3: Okay.
1: Going way up.
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6: Good Wednesday, everybody. I'm Gary Thigpen in the SkyWatch Weather Center. Well, today through the rest of the week, not much change in our daily weather pattern. We'll see partly cloudy skies, a few pop-up showers and thunderstorms each day with highs in the low 90s, but feeling like near 100. More details on our WGXA SkyWatch Weather app.
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Looked at some plane tickets. Immediately start looking for some coupons and discounts after. Boy, these flights are so high right now.

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0: 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Radio Boss, Hoy Body, Kiati, Chris Brown, Bryson Tiller, It Depends, and ASAP Ferg, Plain Jane. On the way, 5 minutes. Funny thing, Usher made a new confession. No, it's not like the other one. His confession is, I'm touring, but I really want to eat sandwiches and snacks. I said, brother, I feel you. It's hard being in shape and looking great when you're on the road. Hey, man, super serving your fans. Definitely keep it locked. Usher, you'll be all right.
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Trouble is easy to get into, hard to get out of. One rapper staying put. We'll get into it in 6 minutes.

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0: 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Radio Boss Hardbody, Kiati, Shoulda Never, Kehlani and Usher, On The Way 6 Minutes. Pooh Shiesty, probably thinking he shoulda never pulled up on Gucci Mane, looking like he will be remaining in custody until his court case in February of 2027. The state is not giving him bond again. They said they will put together like a $700,000 security detail to follow and monitor. But man, trouble is easy to get into, hard to get out of. Think about that next time before you go crash out.
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29: Good Wednesday, everybody. I'm Gary Thigpen in the SkyWatch Weather Center. Well, today through the rest of the week, not much change in our daily weather pattern. We'll see partly cloudy skies, a few pop-up showers and thunderstorms each day with highs in the low 90s, but feeling like near 100. More details on our WGXA SkyWatch Weather app.
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Radio Boss Hard Body, Kiati, we listen and we don't judge. Have you ever seen something and without people even saying a name, you already knew like exactly who they was talking about? Not saying you messy or nothing like that. One rapper crashed out yesterday. Did not say a name. I knew exactly who they were talking about. We'll get into it 6 minutes after Dave and Tim's Rain Dance. Remember, anytime you hear the keyword, you get to the website for your chance to get paid.

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0: I knew he was talking about Rick Ross, which is crazy because I like Rick Ross, one of my favorite artists. I wasn't blown away by the project, but again, it's Rick Ross. It's a good project, set in stone. Came out last weekend. Let me know what you're thinking. 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
26: Turn me up, boo-boo. 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

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Lit up the city when I got a torch. I went and got it, I didn't have a choice. I'm from the dirty, we to the north. Step on the second, show no remorse. 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Yeah, Mrs.

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Cardi B performing that Friday on the 18th. Snoop Dogg, hey, popping out on the 19th. 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

0: Roddy Keyati, Too Hard for the Radio, Drake, On the Way 6 Minutes. 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
2: Good Wednesday, everybody. I'm Gary Thigpen and the Skywatch Weather Center. Well, today through the rest of the week, not much change in our daily weather pattern. We'll see partly cloudy skies, a few pop-up showers and thunderstorms each day with highs in the low 90s, but feeling like near 100. More details on our WGXA Skywatch Weather app.
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1: Radio Boss Horn Body Kiati. Happy birthday, Dennis. Celebrating that 29th birthday. One more chance. Class, Notorious B.I.G. on the way after DJ Lauren Hill.

0: 97.9 WIBB. Radio Boss Hardbody Kiati Gunna, Burna Boy on the way for you 5 minutes. A lot of people across the country still talking about this Nolan Wells story. Monday, he was laid to rest in Ocean Springs, Mississippi. And a lot of the people that were there, of course, were friends of the family. He passed away after a 4th of July trip to Horn Island, which remains under investigation. Reverend Al Sharpton and Benjamin Crump, alongside T.O. Terrell Owens, has put together $125,000 in reward money to really get to the bottom and find out the information of what really happened.
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1: Yeah. Woo. Yeah.

Is that a rip the party? A Quavo to QB, I'm Nick Lombardi. Pull up in a space coupe on a link with Marty. I can actually afford to get a pink Bugatti. Hey, yo, Nick, damn, you just do a hit with Gotti. That too, but my n***a send hits like Gotti. 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
1: Lakewood means rewind. 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

0: Yeah. 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

0: 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One of the biggest companies that I pay attention to, definitely going through it, and your keyword is on the way. 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
13: Happy Wednesday, Middle Georgia. This is meteorologist Noah Houck from the Skywatch Weather Center. Another day where we're seeing some scattered showers and storms out across the board, and that'll continue as we head into tomorrow. But by the time we make it to the end of this week, rain chances look to increase and temperatures come down just a little bit. To stay up to date, be sure to go to WGXA.TV.
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Radio Boss Hardbody Kiati, what could you do with $1,000? Hey, it could be that emergency money. Man, ESPN and Disney has been doing some layoffs. Ryan Clark, Cam Newton, amongst the name of a few of the anchors that they ended up letting go. And, of course, they let go of some people at Disney. Hearing that Pixar was definitely affected. Definitely holding you down while you're rolling around. You hear that keyword, get to the website. Could be some breathing room.

0: 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Radio Boss, all about the Kiati, Mariah the Scientist, Burning Blue, and Future, Kendrick Metro. Like that on the way, 6 minutes. Looking like Doja Cat finna have some company. That's right, Lotto. Now announced on some of the dates with Doja Cat. Anytime you want to get the scoop, stay in the loop, get the tickets to the show. The website is where you need to.
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Radio Boss Hardbody Kiati, one rapper definitely going to be staying in place. After the court has denied his request, we'll get into it 6 minutes after Gunna and Burna Boy. Right now, Marotta signs.

0: 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Radio Boss Hoy, Body Kiati, Butterflies, Brent Faiyaz on the way, 6 minutes. Pooh Shiesty has had his bond request denied. He will stay in custody until February of 2027, whenever his court date is starting, after the run-in with Gucci Mane. And y'all got to think, Gucci Mane had an off-duty police officer who was held at gunpoint. Them people are not letting Pooh Shiesty out of jail. They're calling him a threat. And man, if you look at some of the evidence, hey, trouble easy to get into, hard to get out of. More details on the website. Keep it locked.
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8: Happy Wednesday, Middle Georgia. This is meteorologist Noah Houck from the Skywatch Weather Center. Another day where we're seeing some scattered showers and storms out across the board, and that'll continue as we head into tomorrow. But by the time we make it to the end of this week, rain chances look to increase and temperatures come down just a little bit. To stay up to date, be sure to go to WGXA.TV.
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2: What a do, boo?
1: All right, DJ Academics, number one on Complex's media power list this past year.
2: Hey, congrats to him.
1: I was number 17.
2: There you go. We moving on up a little bit.
1: I'll take it. He paid a total of $83,000 to Daphne Joy, 50 Cent's baby mama, and Diddy's Freak Off partner to take them out on their first date in Turks and Caicos.
2: Oh, that's crazy. You spent $83,000 on the first date?
1: $83,000. He said $40,000 of it was just on the jet.
2: Oh, Lord. Are we doing too much, Academics? We got to get it together, brother.
1: Man, my whole thing is there's a good chance he didn't do nothing with her. He could have spent $100,000 on this first date and nothing happened.
2: That's exactly what happened, if you ask me.
1: I'm going to tell you this, though, based on her previous history.
2: What about her previous history?
1: Well, we've seen the movie.
2: Oh, yeah.
1: It is on Twitter floating around.
2: There you go.
1: I don't know if Academics is her type. That's all I'll say.
2: Oh, okay. I see. She's like porn star type dudes.
1: Maybe. All right. Anyway, man, $83,000 on a first date is insane. Stay by your radio. Coming up, we're doing the Daily Hate. Keep it locked.
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2: What a do, boo?
1: The Daily Hate is up next, y'all. That's the time of the show where you take over and you tell us what's got you pissed off, man. Tell us what you're hating on. You can leave us a voicemail. The number is 877-817-2888. Pick up that phone. Anything you want to hate on, James?
2: I'm hating on all the men on the Netflix show Ultimatum. It's a reality show, but all the men on there trashed this season.
1: Hey, what are you hating on? Your calls are up next.

0: hating on men who like to be in situationships. And then when you get tired of the situationship and let them know, hey, like, what are we doing? Are we going to keep doing this? Or are we going to move forward into a relationship? And they cool with the situationship. And then when you stop and go with somebody else, then they want you. Like, no, you should have went with the relationship when I tried to offer it to you. Sorry, goodbye. No longer here.
1: Oh, yeah, when the situationship turns into dang.
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1: Hey, what are you hating on? 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Coming up, we got to talk about it. 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
1: It's the Bootleg Cap Show holding it down. Hey, every day James finds the craziest stories in the world and we talk about them. It's called the No Cap News. What you got coming up, James?
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4: Time for that No Cap News right now. What up, James?
5: This is pretty crazy. So China is taking action. They're trying to limit AI companion use because they did some studies and it's affecting social life in China. So they're making it illegal. They're banning AI companions. There's people out there actually dating AI companions.
4: So in China, you cannot have your ChatGPT also be your girlfriend.
5: 100%.
4: Oh, damn.
5: Apparently, it's happening out here. There's a lot of people saying that the youth is starting to have AI companions in a weird type of relationship.
4: They're going to have problems because the birth rate's going to start dropping.
5: 100%.
4: Because you can't get the artificial intelligence to have a baby with you.
5: See, I don't even want to get into my conspiracies because you're just going to make fun of me. I'm not going to do it.
4: Okay, good.
5: I got something crazy.
4: I bet you do, Alex.
5: You want me to say it?
4: Nope.
5: No, I'm trying to. The billionaires forced the gender war so we could have the AI companion boyfriend girlfriend.
4: Yeah, okay.
5: They don't want us interacting with each other so they can make money on your fake ass girlfriend and boyfriend.
4: All right, Alex Jones. Hey, stay by your radio. Coming up next, there's some baby mama drama involving Cardi B. We're going to break it down.
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2: What a deal, bro?
1: All right, Cardi B has been dating Nigerian soccer star Maduka Okeye.
2: Oh, damn.
1: The problem is he has a baby mama. And the baby mama is not too happy that this guy has moved on with Cardi B and went on Instagram and aired him out, accusing him of cheating on him with men and women.
2: Oh, damn. She crashed out like that?
1: Yeah, and also saying he doesn't want to see his son. So she's trying to ruin the Cardi B relationship with this soccer star before it even happens. We want to hear from you. Have you ever had a situation with a crazy baby mama or a crazy baby daddy? All right, it could be somebody who tried to ruin your relationship because they're mad they ain't with him no more. It could be your actual baby mama, your actual baby daddy. Tap in about your baby mama experiences, the toxic ones only. 877-817-2888. You could leave us a voicemail. 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
1: All right, man, we're talking about it. Your toxic baby mama drama stories, all right? Have you ever gotten into it with someone's baby mama or your own baby mama? And how toxic of a situation was this? The phone lines are wide open, 877-817-2888. That is the number. We have got the homie Roy on the phone. Roy, what happened?
2: Yo, what's going on, man? So I have a son. He's 13 now, but when he was around 2 years old, you know, we had to drop off in the pickup spot, which was at a police station. You know, we was doing a supervised visit or whatever. And then one day, you know, my baby mother, she got another man, blah, blah, blah. She got pregnant by that man. And I see the belly and I'm like, oh, congratulations. And she goes, nah, f*** you. If I lose this baby, I'm going to blame it on you.
1: Damn.
2: And I'm like, wait a minute, what? So I went to the police station and I was like, yeah, I need some help.
1: I didn't make a police report. She just threatened to frame me for a miscarriage.
2: To frame me.
3: Did she ever give you no reasoning or that was just it?
2: Nah, she was going through it. She was mad at, you know, I was still doing my thing.
1: Nah, she's just a psycho. She's trying to say you stress her out. That's all that is.
2: That's what I'm saying.
3: I feel like there's something missing to this story, to be honest.
1: I don't know, man. But yeah, you got to tell the cops, hey, this girl's crazy. She says she's going to blame me for this baby. Listen, what about you, Adriana? Tell us the time you dealt with a crazy baby mama. 877-817-2888. What's going on?
4: All right, so I was dating this guy, and his baby mama was so, she was crazy, and she was so mad that we were dating that she showed up where I was working, and she tried to fight me, and it got me fired.
1: Oh, damn.
3: Did you beat her ass after she got you fired? Said she tried to fight you?
4: I tried.
1: She said it was a failed mission.
3: She said, I tried. That means, man, it's okay. Get some icy hot, some bad days. You'll be all right.
4: Thank you. Yeah, I tried.
1: Yeah, that's crazy, man. The baby mama got the best of you, all right?
3: Damn. Listen,
1: and you unemployed. Tell us about your crazy run-ins with baby mamas in general. Could be a baby daddy, too. 877-817-2888. Obviously, coming off the heels of what Cardi B is dealing with. Well, her new man's baby mama. She is crazy. Coming up, man, this Nolan Wells case is, it's super sad, super tragic. But
3: it's very confusing.
1: Stepping up, trying to save the day.
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Family, who you loyal to? Is it money, is it fame, is it weed, is it drink? 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
2: What a do, bro?
1: Shout out to Tyler Perry, man. He's offering up a $100,000 reward for any information that would lead to an arrest or conviction in the death of Nolan Wells. No one knows what happened.
2: Yeah, it's very confusing. And the way the feds is acting, the way the cops is acting, where's the investigation at? It's just a lot going on.
1: R.I.P. to that kid, man. Very sad and tragic situation. Coming up, man, we've got the People's Mix on the way. It's the Bootleg Kev Show.